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2: In the Stratmeyer Media Storm Center, here's your River Region forecast. The forecast for this evening, cloudy with a light breeze. Rain is likely. 58 degrees. Overnight, cloud-filled skies with some breeze. Rain is likely with a chance of heavy rain. And the temp 49. And then tomorrow, 58 degrees. A check of the current conditions. It's currently 57 degrees. And it's cloudy.

Russia is upset because our transmitter is so powerful, any bird that lands on it gets instantly vaporized. 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

0: London Calling from The Clash. Also heard Metallica, Wherever I May Roam. From the Black Album, which featured Jason Newsted on bass, who recently opened up that he was diagnosed with throat cancer. Diagnosis came about a year ago. He got his free and clear signal about 3 weeks ago, so it sounds like he's doing better. And his band is out on the road, which is pretty cool, too. Mostly East Coast shows right now, but the Chop House Band touring this summer. Stick around. We got more on the way from Pearl Jam next.
1: Here's some of the JC and Ken show that you might have missed.
2: Years ago, I had a friend who was a doctor, and I got a gift from him for like my birthday or something. Mm-hmm. And it was wrapped in this beautiful white paper.
3: Oh.
2: Can you guess where he got it?
3: It was the paper from the bed rolls. Yeah. Yeah.
2: It was the paper from like where you sit on your ass at the doctor's office.
3: I like
2: and
3: that.
2: I said, where'd you get this paper? It's like, oh, yeah, that's... I just had it at the office. Like, where in the office?
3: There's nothing wrong
2: He's
3: with
2: like,
3: that.
2: Hey. Yeah. And I said, is this the paper that...
3: The sealed paper
2: that you use?
3: Yeah.
2: He's like, yeah. And it's right there. Yeah. I mean, think about it. If you're a doctor, it's already there on a spool. So just bring your gifts to the office and wrap them it's got a table with a perfect wrapping
3: How much is your copay? It's like $20? You'll save that much in wrapping paper. Just schedule a visit.
2: Yeah. Oh, that's right. Don't even pretend you're sick. Just bring your presents to the doctor's office. Ask them to wrap them for you. Can you wrap these? Are you feeling all right?
3: No, I'm feeling fine. Just fine.
2: Get the sniffles, nothing. No, I just need to wrap these up for me.
3: Or you can just go in there and just unroll a bunch of that stuff and put it in your purse, you know?
2: Or just do it. Kill two birds, right? I'm going to bring a gift with me to the doctor today.
3: Yeah.
2: To the urologist.
3: And you're going to wrap it.
2: I'll see if he'll wrap it. He's cool like that.
3: He won't
2: doctor.
3: Wrap it. See if you might have to.
2: I want to use the paper from.
3: Yeah.
2: I'll use his Ask Gasket wrapping paper because my sister is a doctor.
3: Yeah, she'll love that.
2: I'll wrap my sister, the doctor's paper, in my urologist Ask Gasket paper.
3: Right.
2: Perfect.
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Get ready to kick off a summer tour with Styx, the hardest working band in showbiz. That's Cheap Trick. It's Tim Jeffries, and officials in Montreal are warning vigilantes to stop doing the unthinkable, patching potholes. The Canadian city, like many in the U.S., have a pothole problem, and two men are doing something about it, patching dozens of potholes, doing it on their own time and dime, with their own supplies and money. The city's position is, though, the potholes are pretty crazy, and it seems like they're a lot more dangerous, but filling potholes yourself is illegal. Basically, you're modifying public infrastructure or doing unauthorized work on city property. I think it has also something to do with these citizens are making the city look bad, at least the city workers. But maybe that'll motivate them to get out there and fix those potholes.

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0: It's the Cars, generally considered a Boston band, but technically, Rick Ocasek and Benjamin Orr met in Cleveland, Ohio, at a gig. Both were in different bands, one from Columbus, Ohio, the other from Ann Arbor, Michigan. But they decided to move to Boston, where the music scene they felt was a little more fertile for what they were doing. It worked out. Good move. Standing by, we got Pink Floyd kicking off another long set next.
1: In the Stratmeyer Media Storm Center, here's your River Region forecast. The forecast for this evening, cloudy with a light breeze. Rain is likely. 58 degrees. Overnight, cloud-filled skies with some breeze. Rain is likely with a chance of heavy rain. And the temp 49. And then tomorrow, 58 degrees. A check of the current conditions. The current temp 56 degrees. And it's cloudy.
2: 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And classic rock all

0: Motley Crue getting ready to hit the road, their North American summer tour, the return of the Carnival of Sins. I didn't know the Carnival of Sins had left, but I wasn't following that closely. I do know, though, that I've got another long set to kick off. We're going to get that going in just a bit with the Steve Miller Band next.
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3: People were very upset about that.
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3: 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You know, that's what
2: I was saying. I don't want them to freeze. So how do you keep cats from freezing?
3: Please.
2: You give them antifreeze.
3: No, wait.
2: What?
3: Look down.
2: What's
3: that? That is the line. That's right there.
2: Oh, is that the line?
3: Back up
2: Did
3: just
2: you move
3: a little.
2: It again?
3: Move back up just a little bit.
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3: It's right there.
2: It seems to be moving.
3: Don't step any closer. That's the line, Ken.
2: I got it. I see now.
3: All right. But
2: why is it all squiggly, though? It should be a straight line. It's pretty jagged, that line.
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Rock and roll all night and party every day. That's a tough schedule. When do you get your work done? It's Tim Jeffries. And a bizarre story about a New York woman convicted after she threw a handmade stick of dynamite at her boyfriend while he was sleeping, causing his hand to be blown off as he attempted to get rid of the explosive. Kanona Waddell, 35, of Deer Park on Long Island, found guilty by a jury of first-degree assault and first-degree criminal possession of a weapon in a connection with the March 2024 incident. She now faces 25 years in prison. Throwing dynamite at your adversary. I wonder if she got the idea while watching a Roadrunner cartoon.

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Hey, you guys.

0: On Let's Dance. It's Tim Jeffries. Hey, if you're listening now, we appreciate it being on the other side. And of course, if you're a business owner, we really appreciate you listening because we got a plan that the two of us can put together. 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
3: In the Stratmeyer Media Storm Center, here's your River Region forecast. The forecast for this evening, cloudy with a light breeze. Rain is likely. The temp about 59. Overnight, cloud-filled skies with some breeze. Rain is likely. And the temp 49. And then tomorrow, the temp 57. A check of the current conditions. The current temp 56 degrees. And it's cloudy.

0: saw a weather forecast where they're expecting 2 feet of snow in the Rocky Mountains the next couple of days. It's kind of wild. Didn't snow all winter. Now it's May and it's snowing. Well, that's the Rockies for you. I'm Tim Jeffries. I'm going to kick off another long set. We're going to do that with some Tom Petty and some Boston. Stick around. It's coming up next.
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2: Libido goes down as you get older. Like your level of testosterone and your overall.
3: She doesn't want it anymore.
2: Yeah, I mean, that's true for everybody. Uh-huh. My libido right now is a lot less than when I was 14 and pumping the couch every 15 minutes. Can you imagine?
3: Maybe.
2: For 1 minute. If it went the other way, and you got more horny as you aged,
3: can you imagine? I think that does happen to some people. In fact, they found one another. They found each other. The whole group of people did. They call it the Villages.
2: The Villages
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2: That's just because they watched all the episodes of Murder, She Wrote and Wheel of Fortune. And they're bored. That's all. Canasta is over. Shuffleboard is boring.
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2: 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They'd be lying to you about where they are.
3: Oh, it could get better, too, because without the teeth, you know, it's, there's a...
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One of the greatest classic rock songs of all time, Bohemian Rhapsody with Tim Jeffries. Man, these days, especially in social media, you never know what's true, what's fake, what's AI generated. An open AI linked news outlet appears to be entirely AI generated. It's The Wire by Atticus, relies almost entirely on AI generated content. Publication has been in operation since the end of 2025 with nearly 100 published articles across tech, energy, media, science, business, healthcare. Stranger still, the page describes their work as a collaborative journalism led by an editorial team, but the site has no masthead, no credits, no editors, no generalisms, no real human writers at all. So beware, The Wire by Atticus.

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I couldn't tell you. You tell me.

0: Journey ran into a little bad luck at the Stagecoach Festival a weekend or so back. The wind got so bad that the festival organizers decided to evacuate the fairgrounds and postpone everything. The winds died down. They let everybody back in, but by then it was too late. As far as the schedule is concerned, Journey got bumped. And so it goes.
1: In the Stratmeyer Media Storm Center, here's your River Region forecast. The overnight forecast, cloudy and breezy. Rain is likely. And the temp 49. And then tomorrow, cloud-filled skies with some breeze. The temp 57. A check of the current conditions. The temp is 52 degrees. And it's cloudy.

Some people have asked us to play some softer rock songs. To those people, we say, we hear your request. 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

0: Lita Ford, Ozzy Osbourne, kind of a cryptic tune. Close My Eyes Forever. It's Tim Jeffers going to be out of here in just a few minutes. I want to thank you for being on the other side of the speakers. As always, we'll do it again tomorrow night. Going to leave you with some music from Aldo Nova, as well as some Green Day next.
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2: I didn't know that. I thought straw and hay was the same thing.
3: No. Straw is usually from wheat stalks.
2: Right? Straw and hay are not the same thing.
3: No, they're not.
2: For real.
3: That's why they call them different things. They don't call it all hay. It's straw and hay. My God.
2: So horses don't eat straw?
3: No, they don't eat straw.
2: If you put straw in a horse's hay thing, bowl, whatever they're eating out of.
3: He'll probably eat around it.
2: Real. If you mix, two things, the hay and the straw that looks exactly alike.
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3: Probably, yeah. Straw is made from wheat.
2: Let me write this
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2: Down.
3: Is made from wheat and wheat, okay. and it's not very good to eat for the. But hay is made from plants of like grass.
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2: 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Otherwise, we wouldn't have Christmas in a week.
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I breathe oxygen, the trees rush with mud. So May's already here. Before you know it, June will be here, and Rush will rock that major tour going from June all the way through April of 2027, the 50-something tour. That's going to be quite a tour for sure. BTO, they're coming up. Author on Temple of the Dog and The Who, they're waiting for you too.

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0: Hey, you ain't seen nothing yet, BTO with Mud. No, we have not. We rocked a great Cinco de Mayo coming up on Sunday, Mama's Day. Actually, make it Mama's Day weekend coming up. That's going to rock because, you know, moms rock. And then at the end of the month of Memorial Day weekend, it's all good. We ain't seen nothing yet. Phil Collins is coming up. I'll throw on Whitesnake and Foreigner. They're next.
1: In the Stratmeyer Media Storm Center, here's your River Region forecast. The overnight forecast, cloudy and breezy. Rain is likely. And the temp 49. And then tomorrow, cloud-filled skies with some breeze. The temp 57. A check of the current conditions. The temp is 52 degrees. And it's cloudy.

0: Yeah, Coverdale and Whitesnake and Still of the Night with Mudd. We heard from Foreigner in that set, Double Double Double Vision. Foreigner finally will end their tour that they've been on for years. At the end of the year, they have their finish line. But later on in the year, they will team up with the legendary Lynyrd Skynyrd to rock the Double Trouble Double Vision Tour. How about that pairing? How about that tour? Van Halen, they're coming up. I'll throw on Everclear, and Phil Collins is next.
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down your windows and share the rock. You already have it cranked up, right?

The Talking Heads and Burning Down the House with Mud. Don't burn down your house during your barbecue. Don't barbecue your whole house. Make sure you're watching what you're doing, okay? And go enjoy your barbecue. Hey, the Rolling Stones, they're coming up. Out there on Tom Petty, and SRV is next.

0: Who, the Rolling Stones and the Honky Tonk with Mother Rolling Stones with a brand new album on the way early summer called Foreign Tongues. A new tune is out right now called Rough and Twisted. And you know that new album will rock all the way, as all of the Stones LPs do, you know. Hey, Dio is coming up for you. Author on Led Zepp and Def Lep. They're next.
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0: Keep on, Led Zepp. Hey, what can I do? You know what we need to do? We got to take care of Mama for Mama's Day coming up over the weekend. Mama's Day Sunday, Mama's Day 2026. Make it a whole weekend. Come on, plan out your flowers, your presents for Mom. That card written by somebody else, sign the card. Take Mom out for lunch or dinner and go enjoy your Mama's Day. Happy Mama's Day to you and yours in advance. Bad Company, they're coming up. I'll throw on the Doobie Bros. And Dio, they're next.
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Yeah. Billy Squire, rock me tonight with Mud George Thurgood's here. When he drinks alone, he always prefers to be by himself.

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Eddie Money with Mud the Foos, the Foo Fighters in that set. Times like these are great times. Come on, summertime is almost here. All the partying, all the fun. And before you know it, we'll be into Halloween time. Get that candy now because the price of candy is so high by the time Halloween rolls around. It'll even cost more money. Got to get the candy and put it away. Lock it away right now. Bob Seger is coming up. I'll throw on U2 and Blind Faith there next.

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1: You got hairspray all over the headrest?

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0: I remember working on those night moves. Bob Seger with Mud U2. I still haven't found what I'm looking for in that set. Now, if you're looking for the brand new U2 album, well, it's pushed back now to the end of 2026. It will be worth the wait. You know that new LP is going to rock all the way. Thin Lizzy, they're coming up. I'll throw on Aerosmith and Billy Idol is next.
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0: Love in an Elevator, Aerosmith with Mud. We heard from Billy Idol in that set. And The White Wedding, Billy Idol in the class of 2026 in the Rock and Roll Hall of Fame, along with Phil Collins, New Order, Oasis, Iron Maiden, and more. Congrats to all the inductees into the Rock Hall class of 2026. Bon Jovi, Collective Soul, and Thin Lizzy. They're all coming up next.
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Oh my, shoot the thrill, AC/DC with Mud. That's quite a sweating, rocking band. Boy, they really work it off when they do a show. They're on tour right now doing up their Power Up Tour, part number two, going all over the place and rocking all the tunes we dig big time. 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Thunder from Down Under, Grand Funk, they're coming up. I'll throw on Van Halen and Fleetwood Mac, they're next.

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I couldn't tell you. You tell me.

Hey, you're talking about my baby, Grand Funk Railroad, Some Kind of Wonderful, with the David Lee Roth edition of Van Halen, and that said, and Jamie's crying, wah, wah, wah, wah, wah. David Lee Roth is rocking his tour, A Night with David Lee Roth, all the way through July, rocking all those great tunes you know and love from David Lee Roth. His last tune each and every night is Jump, like, let's get out of here, jump out of your seat, but wow. What a fantastic show he puts on. I'll throw on Tom Petty, Styx, and Joan Jett. She's on deck, too.

Some people have asked us to play some softer rock songs. To those people, we say, we hear your request. This is Rock 98.3 WJLI.

0: Right on Sticks and the Blue Collar Man with Mud Jones Jett. And that said, I love rock and roll. Put another dime in the jukebox, baby. No dimes needed. Free classic rock all the time. You know, people say, if it's free, it's no good. Free classic rock, that's way good. Hey, Led Zepp, they're coming up. I'll throw on Pearl Jam. And Tom Petty is on deck, too.
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So don't be stupid. Turn it up.

Find me, find me, find me somebody to love. Queen with Mud the Police in that set. Da-da-da-da, that's all I want to say to you. A very simple tune. Keep it simple all the way. I love that one. A serendipitous sort of way of writing a tune. You know, you're thinking about what you're going to write about. You're like, do-do-do-da-da-da, that's all I want to say to you. That's it. That's how we'll write a big hit. Way to go, Police. Hey, the Eagles are coming up. I'll throw on Nirvana. And Cream, they're next.

Canada is upset because our transmitter is so powerful, any bird that lands on it gets instantly vaporized. 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

0: Hey, what are you talking about? I'm already gone. The Eagles with Mud. The Eagles are wrapping up that long goodbye final act, part number three, 10 days from right now in Dallas, May 16th. They're done with their tour. What are they going to do after the tour? They'll say, you know what? Let's go back on tour. That's probably the word, you know. Rush, they're coming up. I'll throw on Green Day and Lynyrd's next.
1: JC

0: Right on Green Day in the time of your life with Mudd. We're living in it big time. Don't look back and say, boy, those were good times back then. No, look ahead. Better things to come for sure for the time of our lives. Hey, GNR, they're coming up. Author on Eric Clapton and Rush, they're next.
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The Jern going split ski separate ways with Mud. They're rocking their final Frontier tour through July, and the band does not get along. They're getting ready to go separate ways. You know, on stage, it looks like they're top shelf friends, but off stage, not so much. Lots of lawsuits and fighting. Come on, Journey, just get along. The Rolling Stones, they're coming up. They're on Quiet Riot in Boston. They're next.

licensed by the FCC, approved by the FDA, and kicking a lot of butt. 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

Letting the good times roll with the Cars, Petty, Heartbreakers before that. Kansas and Def Leppard coming up in moments. And things were not going good on a flight from Oakland to San Diego. It was a delayed for over an hour. Why? Because a quick-thinking robotics company thought they could cut some corners and get their humanoid robot to San Diego after it was deemed too heavy in its carrying case to go on the Southwest flight. They thought, how about we throw the battery in and let Bebop, the humanoid robot, fly and coach with us. So they did. They took him out. They shipped the box through Southwest because it was lighter. And they put the robot through the line, got on the plane, and they thought they were set. Until all of a sudden the staff on the Southwest flight alerted the pilots to their special guest, a robot. Pilots, of course, they know all the rules, said, whoa, wait a minute, that's probably got some issues. So they went on the phone with administration. They had to go through an entire checklist, finding all the things that Bebop shouldn't have in the coach class of that airplane, especially the lithium battery that ran the robot. Yep. If they wanted Bebop to sit in the chair, they had to take the battery out and remove it. Yeah. So a robot can't fly like humans. They can beat us in most sports now, but they can't fly like us humans.

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0: snapping off a photograph with Def Leppard. Kansas with Dust in the Wind before that, along with Lester. This date, 1997. Rock and Roll Hall of Fame held its first induction ceremony in the city where the Rock and Roll Hall of Fame is, Cleveland. Before it opened that year, they had been holding the ceremonies in New York or L.A. from 86 to 96. But, yeah, once they got it open and everything was working good, they finally moved the induction to Cleveland on this date. By the way, in that class, 1997, well, you had Crosby, Stills, and Nash, Buffalo Springfield, Joni Mitchell, and the Young Rascals. And if you're one that looks at, like, current inductions and go, oh, what are those? They're not rockers. Well, 1997, the Jackson 5, Bee Gees, and Parliament Funkadelic went in. Those aren't rock bands either. See, Rock Hall's been putting those type bands in forever.
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0: There's a reason why JC and Ken are the number one morning show in town. It's because everyone else is number two.
1: Good morning, Jason.
2: Good morning, Ken. How are you?
1: Pretty good. Hey, what'd you have for breakfast?
2: I haven't had breakfast yet, actually.
1: Haven't? All right. You have an option there in the studio.
2: Yeah, I've got some Cocoa Pebbles, yeah.
1: Yeah. Grab that box, if you would. And there's pebbles in there?
2: Yeah, there's Cocoa Pebbles.
1: Of the cocoa variety?
2: I don't really have any milk or anything, but I can, you know, I can eat.
1: Well, that's all right. On the box, uh-huh. He's eating some right now. What's on the back of the box? Anything fun? Is there anything fun about the box?
2: There is. There's a race to the top of the Pebbles Peak here. Let's see.
1: Is it a maze or something?
2: It's amazing is what it is. But, there's. I think you got to start down here. Let me go ahead and work on this for a second.
1: So it is like some kind of puzzle or something that's printed on the box.
2: It's not a very good puzzle, I'll be honest with you. It's pretty easy. I mean, anybody who's over the age of like 8 could figure this out in like a second.
1: It's made for kids.
2: Right.
1: And created by people that probably don't have any.
2: Right.
1: Corporate
2: probably
1: do-gooders or whatever. But I just feel so bad for kids today.
2: Why? What's wrong
1: especially in the cereal? Well, because they don't get what we used to get when we were kids from the cereal. Cereals used but you remember they used to have toys?
2: I know they did.
1: They don't put toys in there anymore. They don't put toys in the cereal anymore.
2: Oh. See, you grew up a rich kid, right?
1: What do you mean?
2: You must have been a rich kid when you were growing up.
1: What do you mean, rich kid? What does that have to do with anything? It's just a toy in a cereal box.
2: We couldn't afford the kind of cereal that had toys in it.
1: Oh, so you're getting Cocoa Rocks or whatever.
2: Yeah, Cocoa Rocks. We didn't even have that. We had Corn Flakes, period. End. That was it. That's what we had.
1: That's it. You didn't get Fruity Hoops or whatever?
2: No. In fact, the Corn Flakes that we had on the side of the box, you know what it said?
1: What?
2: Corn Flakes.
1: You got the no frills.
2: That's what it said. It was a big yellow box with black writing on it. That's what we got.
1: Oh, well, at least you got the box. Some kids get the cereal. They can't even afford the box. They get the cereal in the big bag.
2: They did. They do have the big bag nowadays. But I don't even think they had the giant bag when we were kids. Maybe they did, but.
1: But there weren't
2: there
1: any
2: were no toys.
1: Prizes.
2: The only prize we got was that we got enough sustenance to go out and do all the chores that we were forced to do when I was a child.
1: Oh, so the prize was...
2: The prize was the being able to
1: warm
2: live.
1: Warm feeling you got inside from doing your chores.
2: That's it.
1: Okay, well, for the rest of us rich kids who remember getting actual toys and cereal, they're coming back.
2: The toys are coming back?
1: Toys are coming back. Kellogg's is bringing back toys inside of cereal boxes. The first run is already in stores right now. You may have noticed them. You've been down the cereal aisle and paid, like, what is it, $7 for a teeny tiny little box of cereal?
2: I don't understand how they're bringing the toys. Because I always thought the toys were a liability because a kid could get hurt on it or whatever, you know? I'm surprised they would do it.
1: That's probably why they don't want to have toys in there anymore, because of lawyers.
2: That's probably right.
1: Damn lawyers. But but you remember emptying out the entire cereal box, right? At some point, you had cereal that had a toy in it, or never.
2: I don't think I did, but I did have Cracker Jacks and things like that. So, you know what? Yes, I did. I do remember this now. I think there was like an army guy or something in one of my cereals.
1: Okay.
2: So maybe I did. I do very much remember one time emptying all the cereal out into a big bowl.
1: That's what you do.
2: And then you
1: empty it out.
2: Yeah.
1: And then you put it back.
2: We didn't put it back. We had a plastic Tupperware thing, but yeah.
1: Okay. Well, Kellogg's is bringing it back, so.
2: Now, what are they going to put in there? Is it special toys, or is it just random toys?
1: Special toys from Toy Story 5. It's a promotion with Toy Story 5. It's going to be out in theaters next month.
2: I see. So now is this?
1: So it's going to be in Fruit Loops, Frosted Flakes, Corn Pops, Apple Jacks, you know, a bunch of kids' cereals from Kellogg's.
2: Yeah. Is this to help out the Toy Story 5 movie, or is this to help out Kellogg's? I wonder who's the benefit, or is it just a...
1: Who's the benefit?
2: Yeah.
1: It's nostalgia for people that remember having toys in the cereal that now have kids of their own.
2: Mm-hmm.
1: So who's going to buy the cereal? You know, the kid's going to want it. The parent's going to want it as well.
2: Right.
1: It used to be the kid be like, oh, there's a toy in there. The parents, you don't need that.
2: I remember when
1: But now everybody, it's a win-win on the marketing front. But I actually have a list. You know, toys and cereal have been around forever.
2: Yeah, I guess so. And, a long time.
1: And the prizes were really good. Some of the best cereal box toys started out in the 1950s when they had little plastic submarines that used baking powder to dive and rise in water. I don't remember that. That's before my time.
2: What? No, I didn't.
1: Yeah, they had little submarines. You put baking powder in there and they would dive. Like you'd take them in the tub with
2: right.
1: you.
2: Uh-huh.
1: Yeah.
2: I'd never had one of those before.
1: Well, no, this is from the 50s. I wouldn't expect you would.
2: Okay.
1: Another one from the 50s, they used to have in Wheaties miniature license plates, collectible metal plates featuring different states.
2: I think I had that. You know, the little things that you hang on your bicycle. You hang them on your bicycle seat.
1: Yeah, you get them in truck stops now, but they used to put them in cereal. The metal shavings was a great part of this nutritious breakfast.
2: Mm. Your iron was always not deficient. Yes.
1: In the 1950s and 60s, you would get Ned the Horse, which was a plastic horse with a string and weight that walked down a table. These are complicated, actual real toys, not just little plastic garbage.
2: Right.
1: In the 1980s, I remember Wacky Wall Walkers. Remember those?
2: Is that the little things that were kind of sticky?
1: Yeah, they're sticky and they slap them on the wall and they kind of crawl down the walls.
2: I do remember those, actually. I had a hand that did that. You threw it and it,
1: whoopsh.
2: Right.
1: In the 80s and 90s, you get little tiny replicas of space shuttles like Discovery or Atlantis from NASA.
2: Uh-huh.
1: And in the 80s, your favorite cereal, Pebbles, Fruity Pebbles gave away little Frisbees.
2: Frisbees? I don't think I ever
1: got
2: a Frisbee.
1: Yeah, little Flintstone character Frisbees. Yeah. Hmm. Captain Crunch had little glow-in-the-dark Captain Crunch characters in the 80s. And this was a really good one. The Simpsons, in the 1990s, in some cereals, they had water squirt gun rings. Remember those?
2: No. Where you shoot through the ring with a squirt gun? Is that what you're talking about?
1: No, the ring itself is a squirt gun. Huh. You put it on your finger and fill it with water. You make a fist and it squirts water.
2: I got you. No, I never got one of those, but I have seen them before. So very cool.
1: Yeah. So toys are coming back in the cereal, which is good for the company, too. You know, more plastic means you have to, you know, manufacture less cereal per box. So that's good because they're shrinking the boxes anyway.
2: Oh, so they put more junk in there. You know what they ought to do? They ought to come up with cereals, I mean, like toys for adults. What kind of toys for adults would you put with, like bacon and eggs at the Waffle House? If the Waffle House should have, like, some sort of a toy, I mean.
1: Oh, yeah.
2: What do you think?
1: Hold on. You're saying adult toys? You want to put adult toys in cereal?
2: No. I'm not saying adult toys in cereal. I'm saying toys for adults in regular food. Yeah. not adult toys, kid.
1: No.
2: Toys for adults.
1: I mean, adults eat cereal as well. Why not go with the adult toy industry? You could have
2: put a little packet of blue pills in the fiber
1: sure.
2: cereal. Yeah, something like that.
1: And you can rebrand the cereal, too. You could have Porn Pops. Right?
2: Yeah.
1: You could combine cereals.
2: Trading cards could be X-rated.
1: Yeah. Oh, you can come up with a bunch of cereals.
2: There'll be a lot of stuff. All right. Well, that sounds good. I hope the toys are a hit and they bring the toys back and kids continue to eat more sugary cereal. That's what we need.
1: That's what we need.
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0: She's double jointed and always replies to your 2 a.m. drunk texts. But if Rock 98.3 isn't one of her presets, don't bring her home to mom.
1: Ken, I feel so refreshed. Yesterday.
2: Refreshed?
1: Refreshed, yes.
2: Oh, good.
1: I've been having these problems. I guess I'm getting older. Can't pee, you know, all that I need to pee. So I
2: Whoa. You can't pee all that you need to pee. What do you mean?
1: Well, let me rephrase. I always never had a problem sleeping all night, but the last few nights, I've been getting up in the middle of the night to pee. I guess that's because I'm not draining all the way out before I go to bed. I don't know.
2: Or do you have a glass of water by your bed? Do you drink in the middle of the night? Do you get thirsty?
1: No, not really. No, I don't. I'm not a nighttime drinker. So.
2: Oh no! You need to go to a urologist.
1: Well, that's beside the point. The point is, last night was a really nice night. I was in bed a little early. I'll tell you. You know, I'll spend a little in the evenings. I'll smoke a cigar out on the back porch, right? I had a nice cigar last night, Ken. Oh, it was a good one. It's a Lennox. I don't know if you ever had one of those before.
2: You had a Lennox?
1: It was really nice. It was really nice.
2: Oh,
1: yeah.
2: Wow. Okay.
1: Yeah, and then I went in, I ran myself a bath, and I took a bath last night.
2: Did you take a bath?
1: I did.
2: Did you now?
1: I did.
2: Did you put all the, did you have Calgon? Did it take you away?
1: It took me right away. I did.
2: Okay. And did you hang your bra on the... doorknob,
1: I don't wear the bra around the house, you know.
2: No, braless. Yeah. Oh, that's nice. You were comfortable.
1: But no, yeah. I enjoyed a nice bath. Put some of that Dove moisturizing body wash stuff in there that the wife uses.
2: Decadent. Did you like candles and have the incense?
1: No, I didn't want to.
2: Did
1: any
2: your
1: candles.
2: Lululemons fit better afterwards after you got out of the tub?
1: You've got a tub, don't you, Ken?
2: I do.
1: Yeah.
2: Well, shower. I have a shower.
1: You don't have
2: a tub.
1: It's
2: a shower basin. It's a tub, I guess, but yeah. I'm a man, so it's a shower basin.
1: So you've never taken a bath in your tub?
2: Oh, sure. When I was married or living with a woman, if they were in there, I'd pop in, you know.
1: Yeah. Okay.
2: Yeah.
1: So you don't think that a man can take a bath is what you're saying?
2: A man can take a bath.
1: Okay.
2: Sure.
1: All right.
2: And so can his husband. I mean, you know, it's up to the individual to decide, you know, get their schedules together, you know.
1: Uh-huh. Mm-hmm.
2: Right? Yeah. Yeah. No, that's fine.
1: I've had problems the last few days just not being able to get warm. I don't know why. Just this little cold spell we're having has gotten me just chilled. I've been, and so I needed to unwind and relax. You know, I just don't think that there's anything wrong with taking a bath.
2: So you brought your box of wine into the bathroom. You poured yourself some rosé.
1: I wish that I smoked in the house because that would have been really nice to have my cigar in the bath. I even thought about running the fan in there, but then I knew the wife would notice. That would.
2: If you had the fan in there, it would blow out your scented candles.
1: Yeah, no, I don't have any.
2: Don't you have a hot tub like a real man?
1: I do have a hot tub, but I haven't put any water in it this year. I haven't been able to use the hot tub at all this year because I had some problems with it and I didn't fix it.
2: So you went and took a bath. Your hot tub alternative, which is a bath.
1: My bath, right? I got the old sudsy water going in there.
2: Yeah.
1: Yeah.
2: Yeah.
1: Yeah.
2: Okay.
1: Yeah, it was nice.
2: Oh, that sounds.
1: And then I went to bed, and I did not wake up until this morning when the alarm clock started going off.
2: Oh, that sounds so nice.
1: Then I got up and got a shower this morning, and I just feel really nice. Everything is great.
2: Of course, honey, you do you. You go, girl. I bet the whole atmosphere is. Did you have what was the lighting situation?
1: Just whatever the lights are, they're in the bathroom.
2: A little bit of Enya on there.
1: I turned on the light over the sink rather than the light in the main room, you know. So I just, nice. I know there are dudes that take baths. Now, I don't take them regularly. The mood struck last night. So that's what I...
2: No, when you get, sometimes, I know. Sometimes when you get up in the morning.
1: Uh-huh.
2: You stand up from sitting down to pee. You're like, you know what would be nice after a nice... sit down pee would be to be in the bathtub, and so you run yourself a bath. And
1: I know there are guys that take baths. I know. I mean, you may not want to admit it, but I know they do. It's just like I know dudes also buy, you know, they also like a Nickelback. They lie about it, but they still do.
2: Sure. Yeah. I mean, when they're down there at the Pottery Barn together, and they got their matching corgis, and they're picking out some wainscoting.
1: Uh-huh.
2: Sure, they got the Nickelback on, and they're so in love that they use, like, one guy will use the left earbud, and his boyfriend will use the right earbud, you know, so they can listen to the same thing at the same time. That's romantic.
1: Yeah.
2: That is romantic. Yeah.
1: Someone on the text line, Dr. G, sends us a text this morning. He says, a morning shower in the dark is pretty awesome. And of course, that's a shower. But all Amish men take baths. And Amish men are hardworking. They're men. Those are men, manly men. They're not.
2: Well, now, that is a religious thing.
1: No, it's not a religious thing.
2: If you're Amish and you take a shower, that lets the devil in.
1: No.
2: We can't let the devil in.
1: I don't think that's what it is.
2: The devil will get in.
1: I think it's because they don't have the water running. They don't have a hot water running. They have to heat the tub up and get the warm water going.
2: Well, they have the wenches that will bring them the hot buckets of water. I mean, it's.
1: But they're not going to stand. The wenches aren't going to stand there and pour it over their head while they shower, though.
2: Sure, if they tell them to. Are you done churning the butter? Well, then pour the bucket and keep your yapper shut. Oh, and turn on my Enya.
1: They don't do Enya.
2: Imagine the Amish listening to the Enya, but they probably have some kind of fiddle player. They get Jacob out there to serenade them with a piccolo or something. I don't know what they're doing. But you.
1: I hope they're not getting piccoloed out there. No, that'd be
2: piccolo. Oh, yeah. You know, that sounds nice, what you described. Your whole. You know, you gotta wind down.
1: Not my whole, my entire evening.
2: You didn't let me finish this. Your whole day.
1: Yeah, it's nice.
2: That
1: very refreshing.
2: Super nice.
1: I only say all that to tell you that we're gonna do a great show today. I feel it.
2: Oh, good, good. Hey, whatever works for you.
1: Somebody says
2: that's
1: no.
2: That's your process.
1: No to Nickelback. Wow. No? Okay.
2: What are you talking about?
1: Somebody on the text line says no to Nickelback.
2: Well, of course. We play good music here on this station.
1: That's right.
2: Yeah.
1: All right.
2: Don't junk it up with Nickelback.
1: No, we would never. 270-415-9830. You can always get in touch with us. Let's see. Dr. G says, if I had a tub, I would take a bath. Of course he would. Yeah. People do that.
2: Of course.
1: On occasion.
2: Yeah, you have to be in touch with your femininity once
1: I will tell you, though.
2: Don't be afraid of your feminine side, Jason. Jason has embraced his feminine side.
1: Yeah, I embrace it for sure.
2: Uh-huh.
1: I got a good grip on it. So I actually had to clean the shower this morning before I showered because it was so slippery. I couldn't hardly stand in there after my bath experience last night. The bath, I had that Dove.
2: You had to.
1: It was slick, and the soap and the incantations that I put in there.
2: And do you do the incantations?
1: Well, I put some some nice soap in there and maybe
2: bath
1: some
2: salts,
1: Epsom
2: salts.
1: Bath salts. Yeah,
2: You put that in there.
1: Yeah,
2: okay.
1: The Smelly salts. It's good. Make everything tingle a little bit. It's pretty nice. Pretty nice, Ken.
2: And then you're just sitting back there in the water. Yeah.
1: Hmm.
2: You need a little bit more water, you just turn on the hot water with your foot.
1: Only hot once you're in. Once you're immersed in the water, no more mixture. It's all hot from that point. Yeah.
2: Okay.
1: Yeah.
2: Wow. That sounds delightful.
1: Sounds like you know about this, Ken. You do bathe. Okay. Yeah.
2: I have bathed. Yes. Hey. In a tub with a woman.
1: Uh-huh.
2: Yeah. Right. Never by myself because, you know, I'm hetero.
1: Right. Yeah. All right. Well, it was wonderful, and you're missing out. So.
2: Okay.
0: JC and Ken in the morning.
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6: In the Stratmeyer Media Storm Center, here's your River Region forecast. The forecast for this morning, cloudy with a light breeze with a chance of light drizzle. Temperature 50. This afternoon, cloud-filled skies with a light breeze. A temp about 59. Then this evening, with a temp 52. A check of the current conditions, the temperature 46 degrees. And it's cloudy

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2: Jason, you make mac and cheese sometimes, don't you? At your house?
3: Yeah.
2: The box, right? The box?
3: You know, I got to be honest with you. I'm a connoisseur of great mac and cheese, and I like to make it the homemade way. But sometimes making it right out of the box, it just can't be beat. It's just good.
2: Okay. Take us through your process of how you make mac and cheese from the box.
3: How I make it from the box? All right.
2: Yeah.
3: I will take some water. All right. And I put salt in the water because that's what you're supposed to do when you make pasta. Whenever you make pasta, you're supposed to put salt in there.
2: Yes. That's true. Yes.
3: Yeah. But it doesn't call for that, I don't think. I don't know. I haven't read the directions since I was a kid, probably. So I throw the I bring that all up to a boil, and I throw that pasta in there, and I throw it in there, and I immediately turn the power off, or turn the heat off.
2: Off, okay. That's, so you let the water settle down.
3: I let the water settle down while the pasta's still in there, and by about the time it stops boiling for just a moment or so. All right, about that time it's ready to go. All right, for me, because I don't want it to be chewy. I don't want it to be slimy, slippery.
2: Okay, put anything else in there, just water and salt.
3: That's it. And then I go and I strain it. I go take it over there and I throw it over the strainer.
2: Well, where does the cheese come from? I asked you to take us through the process.
3: I am taking you through the process. We're not there yet.
2: So far,
3: we haven't made it yet.
2: Oh, okay. Forgive me.
3: No.
2: So far, you've just made mac. There's no cheese in
3: the
2: equation.
3: I've just made the mac, and then I go and I strain the water out of it. All right? Put it over the sink and get the water out, right? I do a pretty heavy job of making sure that I get all the water out. Then I add some milk, just a little milk.
2: Uh-huh.
3: And I'll put it back on the burner where it stays warm, right? And then I throw in that cheese packet.
2: Right.
3: And by the time it gets hot, it's good. We're ready to go.
2: Oh, no.
3: No, that's exactly how to do it.
2: No.
3: How do you make mac and cheese? Well, I know how you make mac and cheese. You ask somebody to bring you some mac and cheese.
2: That's right. Yeah. That's right. Yeah. Well, apparently everybody's been making mac and cheese wrong when the instructions are right there on the box.
3: I don't think you could go wrong with it. How could you make it wrong?
2: You forgot the butter.
3: Oh, well, sometimes I will completely omit the milk and put double amounts of butter in there. So
2: You didn't say that.
3: I forgot that I put butter in it. I forgot.
2: I said take us through the process.
3: So far, you've got me on the spot. Who do you think I am? Julia Childs over here? I'm making...
2: Well, yeah, somebody taking notes on how to make JC mac and cheese.
3: Okay.
2: And you skipped the most important part, which is...
3: Right. The butter.
2: The butter.
3: Put the butter in there. Okay.
2: How much butter do you put in?
3: I don't even measure. I take about half of a stick and I throw it in there with some milk until it looks about right, and then I'm good. I do it till it looks about right.
2: How much butter do you use?
3: Usually half a stick or so. Depends on how much water came out. If it's still really wet, that pasta, you got to use a little less.
2: All right. Okay. Well, you frightened me there for a minute, because you're a foodie.
3: I forgot to put the butter in, all right. But yes, you put butter in there.
2: And you're admittedly, you wear Husky jeans, so you're,
3: I like the butter, yeah.
2: You're not unfamiliar with butter. Okay. Well, there's a woman who has realized she's been making mac and cheese wrong for years.
3: Oh, no.
2: Yeah, here she is talking about it.
4: Who actually puts 4 tablespoons of butter in 1 box of macaroni?
2: 4 tablespoons is about half a stick of butter, isn't it?
3: No.
2: Right?
3: I don't know. How many?

0: I don't know what it was. She just couldn't do it. Her macaroni and cheese was always like so runny, and it wasn't a golden color. It was more like light yellow.
1: You know, whenever I think of mac and cheese, I think about my lesbian ex-girlfriend.
0: Mm. You have a lesbian ex-girlfriend? No, I didn't know that. You
1: turned
0: her into a lesbian. Okay.
1: Well, you don't turn anybody into a lesbian.
0: No, you did.
1: Listen, you can sidestep. This is only for women, of course, right? You can try lesbianism when you're college or camp. That's free space. That's fine.
0: Yeah, you don't. Yeah, it doesn't. But, there's no labels for that, right?
1: No, if it doesn't stick, it doesn't stick. But
0: there's not much sticking happening there. Yeah.
1: If you're lucky and you got a camera. But listen, I was dating this girl, and it wasn't terrible, but it wasn't great. It was kind of like meh.
0: Just an okay, but yeah,
1: And she was nice, but she wasn't like totally emotionally available. And so in the end, I. find out that I was her last try at dating a dude before she went all woman.
0: Poor girl.
1: Anyway, the reason why I mentioned this along with mac and cheese, because she made the best mac and cheese, like the best. Homemade, like not seven cheeses. People think they get all fancy, like putting seven different kinds. No, it's one cheese. She had broken Ritz crackers on the top, and it was like...
0: Yeah.
1: In the oven where the top is kind of like brown and crusty. She did.
0: They
1: she
0: turn
1: did
0: on
1: the
0: broiler.
1: Yes.
0: The broiler. Yes. Yeah.
1: She really knew how to work an oven.
0: She did. Yeah. The hot box there was really her forte.
1: Yeah, it was. She was. She specialized in the hot box.
0: Sure.
1: But that's the one thing I remember about her. Everything else, but like I barely remember her name, but her mac and cheese was so great.
0: Creamy and delicious,
1: It did.
0: Yeah,
1: it did.
0: No, but, you don't need a recipe to make mac and cheese. You just don't. It doesn't hurt to read the box the first time or something. But after that,
1: well, don't forget the butter. That's important.
0: I did forget the butter when I was making the explanation. But in real life, I would never forget the butter. That's an important part. In fact,
1: instructions are very important.
0: Double up on the butter and forget about the milk. That's what I've done that before.
1: Well, you need instructions just like me then.
2: I'm looking at the Pop-Tarts box, and I notice they have directions on there. They have two full sets of directions. They have toaster directions, which I'm not making this up. The toaster directions are longer than one step. I don't know how it's possible that the directions are longer than one. You think it would be step one, toast the Pop-Tarts. But they've managed to break it up into smaller increments. These are the actual toaster steps. I want to be in the room watching somebody who has to consult these steps. Okay, number one, remove pastry from pouch. Okay. I see where they're going with this.
0: Time for our joke of the day this morning. All right. Joke of the day this morning. It's a pretty short one. A little easy joke here for you. Ken, what is leather and sounds like a sneeze?
1: I don't know. What is leather and sounds like a sneeze?
0: A shoe. It's a shoe, Ken.
1: Dude. You know, I never have high expectations for your jokes, but that did make me giggle. I was not ready for that.
0: Did you have tied in knots? Is that what it was?
1: There's 107-year-olds right now that have committed that to memory on their way to school. They're going to tell all their friends. That's a good wholesome one.
0: That's awesome. All right, there you go. That is your joke of the day today.
3: JC and Ken in the morning.
0: You can rate the joke of the day on a scale of 1 to 10, with 10 being fantastic and 1 being absolutely terrible. We'll have the score coming up here with the JC and Ken Show joke of the day.
4: Does Travis have the metal? You bettle.
5: Now, Ken, this is a serious commercial for Travis Metal.
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5: Well, I don't know what that means. 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You won't regret buying from Travis Metal.
4: Don't frettle. Get Travis Metal.

0: Well, you know, Ken, there are some people that fret about it because they see some of these metal buildings and metal roofs that don't look all that nice. 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
1: Whether you're a blonde, a redhead, or a brunette.
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0: Yeah. They're 8 miles north of Murray on Highway 641.
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1: That's all I got.
0: Thank God for that.
2: In the Stratmeyer Media Storm Center, here's your River Region forecast. The forecast for this morning, cloudy with a light breeze with a chance of light drizzle. Temperature 50. This afternoon, cloud-filled skies with a light breeze. The temp about 59. Then this evening, with a temp 52. A check of the current conditions, the temperature 46 degrees, and it's cloudy.
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0: All right, the joke today, ratings are in and counted, and today the joke gets a 7.1. Yeah.
1: Well, that's nice.
0: That is nice. I tell you what, that I think I might celebrate a little bit. Got an idea, though. I think I'm going to go out back and lounge back while the song is playing, maybe have a cigar. Pink Floyd here with JC and Ken at 642. 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
2: Ken, I am so excited.
3: Are you so excited and you just can't hide it?
2: I can't hide it. I haven't been.
3: You're about to lose your mind and you just can't hide it. Okay.
2: Can't fight it. I haven't been this excited in a long time. I guess about 11, 12 years ago, I moved into the house that I live in now. And I was really excited then because I felt like things were going well in my life.
3: Yes, yes. You had your columns.
2: Oh,
3: and
2: yeah.
3: You had your gatekeeper.
2: It was a beautiful home, and it still is
3: your
2: a beautiful
3: humidor
2: home.
3: And your monorail.
2: So happy
3: and
2: I
3: your
2: live there.
3: Stables.
2: I have none of those things that Ken's talking about.
3: Bowling alley.
2: None
3: oh,
2: of
3: what
2: those
3: a wonderful
2: things.
3: Day.
2: I do not have any of those items. It's just a nice house that I live in, and I'm proud of it. But I got to get something smaller. I got a downsize. It's just too much. It's too much. It's too much. And I've decided that I want to do things other than just sit there and pay out the ass for my house, right? I want to do some other stuff in life. So here's the thing. I have been really honed in on what I want my next home to be like, right? And there's one thing that I have decided that I will not have. I will not have at my new home.
3: Can I guess?
2: You can guess. Yes, sir.
3: Knowing you.
2: What will I not have? Something that will not adorn my property.
3: Something that you've complained about incessantly on the radio.
2: Huh. What would that be?
3: Much like yelling at windmills. Let's see. Would that thing be a mailbox?
2: Yes. I will not have a mailbox.
3: Well, why don't you just remove the mailbox you have now?
2: Oh, I can't.
3: You can't. Notices.
2: You can't. You can't have the mailbox. No. Why can't?
3: Oh, I see.
2: Once you put the mailbox up, once
3: it's a federal offense to get rid of it.
2: That's right. You're stuck. You're in it.
3: So if you just don't install one.
2: I don't have to put up a mailbox.
3: Oh, no. No,
2: I'm not putting it up at all. No mailboxes for me, sir. No. Oh, no.
3: Yeah, well, you don't see what's going to happen.
2: What?
3: What's going to happen? I mean, the mail delivery won't stop. You think
2: I'm
3: you're going to
2: I'm putting
3: stop
2: up
3: the
2: a
3: mail?
2: Gate. I'm going to put a gate up at the end of the driveway. I don't even want them to bring the mail to my front porch.
3: Guess what?
2: What?
3: Guess what?
2: No.
3: Guess what the gate becomes?
2: No.
3: The gate becomes your default mailbox.
2: Then I'll put up spikes in the driveway. I want to opt out of the mail. I don't want it. No more mail for me.
3: You can't opt out of mail.
2: I can. I'm going
3: I don't think
2: to.
3: You can.
2: It's happening. It's happening. Now,
3: what are you getting in the mail that you are trying to opt out of?
2: Everything, Ken. All of it. Have you ever gotten anything in the mail that you wanted? The other day, I went to the mail and I saw a nice little card. It was such a nice little card, and I didn't know what it was. I went and opened it up, and guess what it is? It's a wedding invitation. I don't want that.
3: Yeah, but I mean,
2: that was something that was personal and something that I was. I don't even want that. I want none of it.
3: Jason, if you refuse mail,
2: I'm out.
3: How are you going to enter the contest at the car dealership where they send you that big metal key and you go in? That could start your new car.
2: Guess
3: You're
2: what?
3: Not gonna be
2: Guess
3: able
2: what?
3: To...
2: I'm going to save them money because I ain't resident anymore. I'm out.
3: Well, unfortunately,
2: no
3: you can't
2: more
3: do
2: mail.
3: That.
2: I can.
3: I just researched. You can refuse your mail, but you're still going to get it.
2: I'm not going to get it because I'm not going to have a mail receptacle. I'm not going to have a mailbox.
3: That's not going to... It doesn't matter. You can
2: Those
3: have
2: sons
3: a gate.
2: Of bitches They're won't gonna... stop if I don't put up a mailbox?
3: Nope.
2: Oh, they will.
3: Can't
2: They'll
3: stop
2: quit.
3: The mail. You can't.
2: Oh, they
3: You can't stop it.
2: Then I'll have to shoot them. I'll just have to shoot them. I don't want the mail.
3: Then you'll be getting your mail in jail. You'll be getting the jail mail.
2: They'll be coming every which way, won't it? Can't stop.
3: You have to go to court because you shot a mailman.
2: Oh, my
3: And then
2: gosh.
3: The judge will be like, well, we sent you the summons. You didn't get it?
2: No.
3: No, Your Honor, I didn't.
2: I'm out. I'm opting out.
3: So I asked our AI overlords about this, and my question was, can you opt out of getting mail? Yes, you can significantly reduce, but not completely eliminate unwanted physical mail.
2: Yeah, I don't want any of it. Zero.
3: But you can't stop it.
2: I don't think you can. Oh,
3: I
2: see. That's the thing. That's the beauty of it. The postal people think that they are punishing you if they don't deliver it. See, I know who they work for. They're not working for the recipient. They're working for the sender. All right. So I, being the recipient, do not wish to employ their services. I don't want it. Right. No, I'm out. I'm out of the mail.
3: The only way to do that is if you live in the woods or under an overpass or are transient.
2: I'll try it.
3: And just keep walking around.
2: You don't think that if I just don't have a mailbox and I put up a gate, you think that they're still. What are they going to do? Just throw it out on the ground?
3: Okay, hold on.
2: Are they going to just throw mail out there on the end of the road?
3: What? They will. Yes,
2: no,
3: they will.
2: They will.
3: Or they
2: not.
3: Will provide a box for you. Yes,
2: they I've will not.
3: It. Jason,
2: if they put up a box on the end of my property, I'm not going to ever check it. I will not participate.
3: You'll just let it pile up.
2: I'm not participating. They'll have to bring out a damn semi truck before it's all over because that's where that mail's going to pile up at.
3: I can feel that you're very passionate about this.
2: I am. I'm one out.
3: Okay. I understand you want out, but you can't get out.
2: I can't do it.
3: No,
2: I can't now.
3: Tell Jason that he can't do something.
2: I can't now because I have a mailbox and I can't take it down.
3: Are you going to have electricity at this location? Are you going to have services?
2: Yeah. I'm going to do a paperless.
3: Right. That's what I'm saying. If you are at this, whatever new property you end up living.
2: Yeah.
3: Wherever you are.
2: Yeah.
3: You're going to have services. And those services will have your address.
2: If you just
3: squatted on somebody's land, you won't get mail. You need to just squat on your own land, but you won't have services. You won't have internet.
2: Right. I'm going to have an address. We have to have an address for purposes of all this thing. But I'm just not going to have any mail.
3: I'll put up
2: one of those signs, reflective signs at the end of the driveway that this is 1234 Anywhere Street, right? But I'm not putting up a box. No receptacle, sir. No.
3: Well, what about your wife? How does your wife feel about this?
2: My wife, she doesn't
3: check
2: the mail.
3: She'll do what you say.
2: Well, no. My wife is a perfectly independent woman, but I'm just saying that she also doesn't care about the mail. What am I getting in the mail? Bills? Okay. Every one of my bills I can get on my internet now. Every one of them. And let me tell you, if I'm a second and two-thirds minute late on a bill, somebody's going to call me. So I do not need the mail.
3: Let's get down to brass tacks here, Jason. What is the underlying problem here? Because it's not the mail. It's something is going on. Who hurt you?
2: Not that anybody has hurt me.
3: What's going on with you?
2: Okay, Jason, I don't want the sales flyers. I don't want to be marketed to.
3: You can't opt out of that. You can.
2: I've tried. You cannot.
3: You need to be on the couch
2: mail works
3: somewhere.
2: For the senders, not for the receivers. The mail is not employed by the person who receives it. The mail is employed by the person who puts the stamp on it. That's who they work for.
3: I would have thought that you would have done something a little more douchey in this area. Like, you know, if you don't want mail or junk mail, collect all the junk mail in a box. And then once a month, just go to the post office and dump it out in that mailbox that has the chute
2: that comes
3: up to your window.
2: I tried
3: just
2: that.
3: Pile it in there.
2: I got trespassed at the mails at the post office there. I'm not allowed to go back in that place. So, yeah, I did.
3: Okay.
2: I don't want it.
3: Deeper.
2: I want
3: I can
2: zero
3: no longer
2: mail.
3: Help you. You do not respond to logic and the practicality of solutions.
2: I'm very excited about this. I would no longer have to do it. It's done. There's no mailbox there currently.
3: Ooh.
2: I'm not
3: Ooh.
2: Putting one in.
3: All right. I'm on Team Jason. All right. I want to help you. And I'm gonna put my creative douchery into play here. Here's what you do. When you move into your new place and you put your address up and the numbers on the street, you know, like 123 Anywhere Street.
2: Yeah, that's right. Yeah.
3: Have it be like the number is something you can change. You know, change it to 723. Each time the mail delivery guy comes, it's a different address.
2: Oh, I see.
3: Every time.
2: Yeah. Well, so that way, but I'll have it where if there's ever an emergency, it just starts flashing red in the correct address or something.
3: Right. that would be the day that you needed an ambulance or something.
2: Right.
3: And they're like, well, this isn't 123 Anywhere Street. It's 127.
2: This is 1745. Wow. I guess there's nobody dying here. Okay. Keep on going.
3: Okay.
2: Woo. All right. Well, Jason, but I'm very excited. I'm very excited. That's just one more thing about moving that has. Now, I'm not looking forward to the move itself. I'm not looking forward to anything like that. But I'm looking forward to not having a mailbox.
3: You need to be medicated.
2: Oh, somebody mentions on the text line that some of the Amazon packages comes through the U.S. mail. You know what? I don't want it. I don't want anything that comes to the U.S. mail. I don't want the Amazon crap. Anything that comes in the mailbox sucks. Period. It sucks. I don't want it. So if I'm ordering anything, I want to know how they're sending it to me. If it doesn't come in a brown truck or a truck with an arrow on it in between the E and the X, I do not want it.
3: Somebody on the text line said, send it to Ken's address. Sure. I like your creativity. Mm. What can you... somebody else says, put up the world's smallest mailbox. Now, what about that?
2: No. I don't even want little mail. I want zero mail. No mail. I don't want to give... I don't want them to get a notice that says, your mailbox is not sufficient for our standards.
3: Oh, will they do that?
2: Oh, yes. They'll do it all.
3: If you wrap your mailbox in barbed wire, will they say something
2: about
3: it?
2: If I put no mailbox up, I get no correspondence. Problem solved.
3: How about just put a sign on the mailbox? Open this mailbox at your own risk.
2: I can't do that because once I put up a mailbox, it's property of the federal government. I can't deface it in any way. No.
3: Mm.
2: I'm out. Mm. I'm out. Wow. Very excited, though.
3: Yeah, you sound excited.
2: All right. Well, and if, by the way, if you need
3: good luck with that.
2: If you need to mail me anything, just send it to the station. That's fine.
3: Mm-hmm.
2: You're still getting mail. I kind of have to. I don't.
0: More JC and Ken coming up. Now, it's news time in America's River Region.
4: Good morning. In the WJLI newsroom, I'm the news bitch. And here's a look at what's making headlines in the River Region. Murray resident Elijah McKeel, 23, was taken into custody on Monday after reportedly trying to escape from Callaway County deputies. The CCSO said in a release Tuesday that deputies noticed a vehicle moving at a high rate of speed on Highway 94 East using radar. The driver switched off the vehicle's headlights and accelerated, turning on to Pottertown Road in an attempt to elude law enforcement, according to the release, as officers performed a traffic stop. Calls about a recent driveway asphalt fraud have been received, according to the McCracken County Sheriff's Office. MCSO said on social media Tuesday, scammers generally drive around and attempt to chat to residents about repair for their driveway. The scammers want to take advantage of local homeowners, particularly the elderly. MCSO requests that people report instances of scam activity to local law enforcement. As Kentuckians pay more for necessities, Governor Randy Beshear has announced plans to lower gas taxes. Scheduled increase in the state part of the gas tax, which would have increased by slightly more than a half cent on July 1st, has been frozen, according to Beshear. That's news. And now you're up to date with Rock 98.3 WJLI.
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6: In the Stratmeyer Media Storm Center, here's your River Region forecast. The forecast for this morning, cloudy with a light breeze with a chance of light drizzle. Temperature 50. This afternoon, cloud-filled skies with a light breeze. A temp about 59. Then this evening, with a temp 52. A check of the current conditions, the temperature 46 degrees, and it's cloudy.
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1: I have a new game that I'm going to give to America.
2: Oh, you're giving another game away? Oh,
1: yes,
2: wow.
1: It's time for America's Game.
2: Okay.
1: It's a newly conceived game that I just came up with that could go down in flames or be pretty awesome.
2: Okay.
1: But we need someone to get on the phone with us and play with Jason. 270-415-9830. We need a contestant to play the idiom game.
2: Idiom game.
1: Idiom game. You know what an idiom is? Of course you do. Jason, explain to the people what an
2: idiom
1: is.
2: Every single day.
1: Okay, he doesn't know what an idiom is. I'll tell you what it is. An idiom is a phrase or expression whose meaning cannot be understood from the literal definition of its individual words. So I'm going to give you an idiom, and Jason will tell you what it is, and all you have to do is agree or disagree.
2: Oh, so you have to just say if I'm right or wrong.
1: That's right. So it's all dependent on Jason.
2: No, it really doesn't depend on me. Just
1: idioms.
2: Depends on the caller. So you just get on the phone at 270-415-9830. Doesn't really matter what I say.
1: It does, though.
2: You can agree or disagree.
1: Will he know it, or is he bluffing? Because he has to give an answer.
2: Oh, okay. They have to get. Well, I'll answer. Don't you worry. I'll answer all of these because I am a literal wordsmith, and I know all the words.
1: Everybody knows
2: the
1: that.
2: Yeah.
1: Who's the idiom now?
2: Yeah, so we have an idiom on the phone here.
1: Right. 1691,
2: Bethany is on the line. Long time no talk to Bethany. And hello, good morning. Welcome to the show. I'd like to welcome you to the show. For some reason or another, it is not letting me answer. Isn't that great? That's great. It's just wonderful when we have phone problems.
1: Please hold. Our Bethany's producer is...
2: Bethany's going to have to call again.
1: Words and rebooting and doing all kinds of things. Your listenership is important to us. Remember,
2: very
1: there's a short survey at the end of this call. Just hit #1 if you would like to take that.
2: I love it when technology works exactly the way it's supposed to. That's my favorite.
1: Are we ready to play the idiom game?
2: Yeah, but I don't think it's Bethany this time. We don't have Bethany on the phone with us again, but it's 6142. Hello, good morning, welcome.
3: Morning, y'all.
2: How are you?
3: I'm an idiom.
2: Yeah, okay.
1: Excellent. This is going to work out fine. So I have 12 idioms.
2: All right.
1: You have to get the best out of 12. I'm going to give Jason an idiom. He's going to tell you what he thinks it is, and all you have to do is agree or disagree. All right?
2: All right.
3: M4.
2: I'm going to keep up. Keep up with the score here. What's your name, by the way?
3: Chris.
2: Chris, all right.
1: Chris.
2: Welcome.
1: All right, here's your first one. Dropping a dime. What does that mean, Jason? What is dropping a dime?
2: Dropping a dime? Mm-hmm. I believe that that's if you have you're wanting to kill somebody. You're dropping a dime on somebody. So
1: do you agree or disagree, Chris?
3: That is disagree.
2: He disagrees.
1: Correct. Jason is wrong.
2: I'm wrong? Oh.
1: Yeah. If you drop a dime on someone, that's to inform or betray someone.
2: Oh. See, I think trying to kill somebody is a betrayal. So I really do think that I had that right. But okay. All right, Chris, you get the first point. Congratulations. All right. There you go.
1: All right. And we're playing the idiom game.
2: Idiom
1: game. All right, Jason, don't take any wooden nickels. What does that idiom mean?
2: That means don't fall for anything that, don't fall for stupid stuff.
1: Chris, do you agree or disagree?
3: That's right. I agree.
1: He agrees? Yes, that is correct. Don't fall for a scam. Don't get
2: fall
1: fooled.
2: For somebody
1: don't
2: getting bluffed. Although wooden nickels were real for a short period of time. They got rid of them.
3: I have a drawer full of them.
2: Yeah. Yep. All right.
1: All right.
2: Chris, you're doing really good. 2 for 2. I'm only 1 for 2. I'm going to keep my score for me as well to see which ones I got right. But I got one yes.
1: Because he's the host, but he's also a contestant.
2: Right. Well, I have to win here. So, yeah.
1: Yeah, you have to win somehow.
2: All right.
1: Jason, you're always a winner to me, camper.
2: All right. What's next?
1: You are.
2: Let's move it on.
1: Here's your next idiom. A dime a dozen. What does that idiom mean?
2: A dime a dozen means that there's a lot of them out there. There's just, it's really, you get them really cheap because of supply and demand because there's a lot of them out there.
1: Okay. Do you agree or disagree?
3: I agree with that one.
1: What do you say?
2: He agrees, yeah.
1: He agrees. Okay, yes. Yeah. A dime a dozen. Very common. You know, like Ford Mustangs. Just the planet's littered
2: right.
1: with them.
2: Yeah, right. Yeah.
1: All right, very All good. Right. What's the score so far?
2: So far, Chris has 3 for 3. He's doing great.
1: Excellent. All right, here's your next one. Cat's pajamas.
2: That means
1: what
2: that
1: is cat's, cat's
2: that,
1: pajamas.
2: That
1: mean?
2: Means that it's fancy. You get the cat's pajamas. Maybe that's a cat's meow. I don't know. Cat's pajamas, I think, means that it's fancy. Oh, that's the cat's pajamas.
1: Do you agree? That'd be you, Chris. Correct. Yes.
3: Kind
1: it's stylish. Common. Wonderful.
2: Okay.
1: And, you know, cat's pajamas, cat's meow, bee's knees, that kind of thing.
2: Bee's knees.
1: It's the bee's knees.
2: All right. All right. So we got four of these now. You're doing really good, Chris. All right.
1: You are. You're doing great.
2: All right.
1: They're getting tougher, though.
2: Oh.
1: Here's your next idiom, Jason. A stitch in time saves 9. What does that mean?
2: That basically means a pound of prevention is worth an ounce of prevention is worth a pound of cure. So it basically means if you maintain things as you go, they won't break. Right, a stitch in time. Yeah, just it basically says take care of stuff, you know, as you go, and it won't be a big problem for you later.
1: Do you agree?
3: I do agree with that one.
1: Yes. Yes.
3: Yeah.
1: Jason is correct. A stitch in time saves 9 means fix a small problem now before it becomes a much bigger one.
2: Yeah, life is a whole bunch of pay now or pay later, you know? That's what it really is.
1: Yep. Okay, you're doing great.
2: All right.
1: A few more. Here's the next one, Jason. You can lead a horse to water, but you can't make him drink. What does that idiom mean?
2: That means you can give people a good idea, but you can't make them actually do it because, you know, people are stupid and so are horses.
1: Do you agree with that one, Chris?
3: I absolutely agree with that one. I've got 3 of them in my pasture that'll prove that right.
1: Oh, he agrees with the horse thing.
2: He agrees with all of it, yeah.
1: Yes, you can lead a horse to water, but you can't make him drink. Jason was correct. You can provide someone with an opportunity, but you can't force them to take it.
2: Right.
1: Very good. You're both doing great.
2: All right.
1: Both of you.
2: He's already won, but hey, let's keep going.
1: Let's
2: see if he does anything idiomically here in a minute.
1: Idiomically. New word for Scrabble, ladies and gentlemen. Yeah. All right. Here's your next idiom. A bird in the hand is worth 2 in the bush. What does that mean, Jason?
2: That means that you hold on to the things you have rather than chasing after the things that you don't have.
1: Do you agree with that, Chris? Correct. Yeah. He is correct. Yeah.
3: Yes, I do.
1: It's better to hold on to what you already have than risk losing it for something better.
2: Yeah,
1: you know, like the grass is greener kind of thing.
2: Right, and who wants a birdie bush? You don't want that.
1: No, unless you're in a time machine and you visit the 70s.
2: Okay,
1: ladies. All right, here's your next idiom: the pot calling the kettle black. What does that mean?
2: That means don't point fingers if you live in a glass house. You know, don't point fingers at somebody if you're bad yourself.
1: Do you agree or disagree, Chris?
3: I agree.
1: That is correct, yeah. Hypocritically criticizing someone for a fault you also have.
2: Yes.
1: Hello, Pot. I'm Kettle. Nice to meet you. All right. Yeah.
2: This is fun. You call them idioms. I just call them country wisdom. I grew up
1: country
2: with
1: okay.
2: country wisdom, yeah.
1: Mm-hmm. All right, here's your next country wisdom idiom. Make hay while the sun shines. What does that mean? Farmer Jason.
2: Well, that means don't let opportunities pass you by.
1: Chris, do you agree or disagree?
3: I agree.
1: Yeah. Very good. All right. Don't get your knickers in a twist. What does that mean, Jason?
2: That means that don't sweat the small stuff and don't just get all upset about things.
3: Like mailboxes.
2: See, I'm the world's best at not getting my knickers in a twist. I don't twist knickers, ever.
1: You were all twisted up a little while ago talking about mailboxes.
2: I'm not twisted up at all. I'm out. I'm out of the mail. I have nothing to be upset about. I'm leaving the mailbox world. So
1: okay. Well, it seems like Chris knows what that means.
2: Chris was right.
1: It means don't overreact or get overly upset.
2: Never do
1: over mailboxes. That's what that means.
2: It's a good virtue to live by. All right.
1: Two more.
2: Chris has gotten all of these so far.
1: Nope. He missed the first one.
2: I missed the first one.
1: Or you missed the first one.
2: I
1: that's right.
2: First
1: he got,
2: he
1: them,
2: got
1: but
2: it right,
1: you didn't.
2: But I didn't.
1: So Chris is better than you.
2: Clearly.
1: All right.
2: Clearly.
1: Yes. All right. Don't beat a dead horse.
2: That means if a situation is already solved or it's behind you, then don't keep harping on it.
1: Chris?
3: Like a mailbox.
1: Yes. See? Very good reference. He understands. Don't waste effort on something that's already been settled or hopeless.
2: Mm-hmm. All right.
1: Right? Like mailboxes.
2: Right.
1: Excellent.
2: I'm not wasting any effort on it at all. It will take me zero effort not to put it up.
1: But it takes a little bit of effort to bitch about it on a 100,000-watt radio station.
2: Nah.
1: Nah. All right. Here's the last one.
2: Last one, yeah.
1: All right. And I had no idea what this is. Maybe you guys do. Pearls before swine. What is that idiom? Pearls before swine.
2: I think that means that you prioritize the things that are precious in your life before you go chasing the nasty stuff. I think the whole idiom surrounds protect your family and the things that are important rather than chasing liquor or going out gambling stuff. It's kind of, that's what it sort of means.
1: Chris, do you agree or disagree?
3: Yeah, it's kind of like bills before thrills.
2: Yeah. There you go.
1: Agree or disagree, Chris?
3: I agree.
1: Mm-mm. No. No.
2: What
1: pearls
2: does it mean?
1: Before swine. It means offering something valuable to someone who doesn't appreciate or understand it. Like, when I explain how satellites work or how we went to the moon in 1969 or any number of other things
2: you
1: don't understand.
2: When you offer pearls to swine before being in front of. Okay,
1: pearls
2: well,
1: before swine, yes, in front of swine.
2: Okay, I got it. Mm. Well,
1: All right. Well, hey.
2: Well, it doesn't matter, Chris. You still win.
1: You won, Chris.
2: You're a winner, yeah.
1: Congratulations.
2: Yeah, you're going to Holiday World and Splash and Safari.
1: And, Jason, what are you doing with that prize? Are you putting it in an envelope? And then what are you going to do? What are you going to do with that? How is Chris going to receive that? He's going to freaking mail it.
2: You know what the thing is? You know what the thing is? The thing is, Ken, that he may never receive the damn thing because that's right. I am going to put it in the mail. I just got Ryan chewing my ass this morning on the text line because he didn't get his mail from April 21st. I can't control this stuff. So, yes, Chris, I'm going to put this thing in the mail. Probably you'll never see it. You'll probably never get it. But if you do, I hope you enjoy it.
1: Okay. Congratulations,
2: so,
1: Chris.
2: Send me your mailing address, assuming you have one.
3: Yeah, I'll tell you where my mailbox is.
2: Okay, perfect.
1: Okay.
2: And I can tell you where you can put it, too. All right.
0: More JC and Ken coming up.

0: All right, Led Zeppelin there, communications breakdown. Ken, I think we've had a communications breakdown here.
1: What happened?
0: The guy who just won, Chris, that's all I know about him. He did send me his mailing address without his name. So we can't. Huh. I can't get this. Probably can't get this to him. But I'll try. I'm just gonna put that address on there. I'll write resident.
1: Resident.
0: And then
1: okay.
0: And then his address. And you had asked me, by the way, earlier, and I was at a loss. What am I gonna do with this envelope? I'm gonna put it in the mail, right?
1: Yeah.
0: But as I told you before, the mail works. They work for the people who put the stamp on there. So I'm not against outgoing mail. I'm just against incoming mail.
1: Incoming mail. Okay.
0: I don't want no incoming mail. All right.
1: Do you know I have the same thing with social media?
0: Mm-hmm.
1: I treat social media like it's radio. And like right now,
0: outgoing.
1: There's somebody that might disagree with us or me or you or both of us, and they're yelling at the radio, but can we hear them?
0: You can't.
1: No! No. You either listen to what we give you or that's that. One way. That's how I treat Facebook.
0: No, you can send us a text, but we could ignore that. Who knows?
1: Yeah, that's easy to ignore. Look, I've just minimized the window.
0: All right. Well, there you go. It's current resident it is.
2: If you hear JC or Ken say something that hurts your feelings, just know it's all done for the sake of comedy. Except for the stuff about Norwegians. Those guys can go themselves. Rock 98.3 WJLI.
1: Jason, I walk every day. I do 6 miles every day. And it's 2 hours of my day. So a lot happens on these walks.
0: All right.
1: And you also know that I'm a blurter sometimes.
0: You blurt. You do.
1: I do blurt. And I don't mean to. That's why it's called a blurt. It's involuntary. It's like breathing, you know? I lash out verbally. I speak for a living. So when I blurt, it shouldn't be taken to heart, really, necessarily. But I can't turn off the morning show in my brain.
0: You just can't. You're always performing. You're a performer.
1: I am.
0: Even when you're practicing to yourself.
1: Sometimes the blurts even surprise me. Let me tell you what I mean.
0: All right.
1: Yesterday on my walk, I'm walking Daisy down the street. Same route I go every day. Same street. She goes in certain places every day. She poops, right? I know where she likes to poop. She skipped the first two favorite poop spots.
0: Oh,
1: and I thought to myself, oh, did I feed her? You know.
0: Yeah. Does she have anything to give today?
1: Does she have anything? Is she locked and loaded? What's in the chamber? What's going on? But she was apparently saving up.
0: Oh.
1: For a new spot.
0: A new spot.
1: That she was checking out. Yeah. This new spot was a house that's for sale.
0: Okay.
1: But looks abandoned. The yard is kind of ratty. But she wanted to drop one off there.
0: Okay, that's what she decided to do. That's
1: what she decided to do.
0: Yeah.
1: And who am I to stop her? Now, of course, I'm a red-blooded American man who lives in Tennessee, so I don't carry poop bags with me like some dainty frou-frou guy that's going to take a bath and listen to Enya.
0: I don't carry poop bags with me either, all right?
1: Oh, did you think I was talking about you?
0: Yeah.
1: Okay, so she unloads on this lawn, and it takes a minute. She was saving up. It was a good one.
0: So you're standing there for a little while she's doing her business, yeah.
1: Yes. And a car rolls up. Now, this happened a very quick succession.
0: All right.
1: She's still in the hunched-over position, finishing up, putting the finishing touches on her intestinal sculpture.
0: Right, yeah, it's
1: and
0: nice.
1: This car pulls up, and this lady, now this all happened boom, boom, boom. So the lady said something to me, I'd said something to her.
0: Yeah.
1: In very quick succession. I'm just standing there holding the leash, looking at this amazing amount of fecal matter exiting my dog. This
0: right.
1: car rolls up with the window down, and she says, you gonna pick that up? And I said, without even a beat, I said, you gonna make sweet love to me?
0: What?
1: I surprised myself, and then I followed up because there was silence after that.
0: Didn't make right? sweet love to me.
1: She didn't know what was going on, right? So,
0: I don't know
1: again,
0: what's going
1: the sequence
0: on.
1: Of events here is dog mid-poop. This woman pulls up with the window down. You gonna pick that up? You gonna make sweet love to me? Silence. And then I said, then I followed up with a non-blurt. I said, I guess the answer to both those questions are no. She didn't say one word. The look on her face, I wish I had a body camera. She did a snort like a pfft, and then drove off. And I here's something else I noticed. She had an out-of-state license plate.
0: She wasn't even from here. Wow.
1: She's not from there. Wow. Right? I'm never going to see her again. I didn't recognize the car. She was just some busybody.
0: Some Karen.
1: I saw a dog hunched over. Some Karen. But I walked off, and I was kind of proud of myself. I was like, if I got to blurt something, right?
0: I guess the answer to both those questions is no.
1: Is no, right? I could have said something filthy or wrong, but I didn't.
0: You didn't.
1: I just... You know, have something in your hip pocket when you surprise a Karen like that.
0: Right.
1: It was great. I just wish I was recording it somehow. The look on her face when I asked her if she was going to make sweet love to me. Sweet, that's what I said.
0: Sweet love.
1: I think I might have said sweet, sweet. I put two sweets in there. You're going to make sweet, sweet love to me?
0: Sweet, sweet.
1: The look on her face. And that's when I realized the blurt happened. I need a follow-up. And that's when
0: you
1: I said, I guess the answer to both those questions is no. Very proud of myself. I think even Daisy laughed.
0: Right,
1: dogs
0: now,
1: can laugh.
0: Just for the record, though, for people
1: yes,
0: who are listening who are thinking, well, that's not so bad. I just wanted to be clear. If you were walking through a subdivision with very fancy manicured lawns, you still wouldn't pick that up. The fact that this was not well cared for really didn't matter. It didn't have any bearing on the situation, right?
1: No.
0: You're still not picking it up because you are an S-bug.
1: Because that's what animals do. I don't know if you know
0: that's
1: this,
0: what
1: Jason, animals
0: do,
1: poop.
0: But you are not an animal, and that animal is under your care, Ken.
1: Right. Now, if I went to the park that I go to all the time, and Daisy somehow got away from me and pooped, like, you know, next to the swing or something where kids are or in the baseball field, I would move it. I wouldn't pick it up and carry it with me home like a little prize. I would throw it in the woods or against a tree or something. Just get out of the way. I wouldn't want anybody stepping in it, you know.
0: Okay.
1: But no. Otherwise, you know, and I've had a guy in the park tell me that, you know, there's children here and she's just pooping right off the path. Mm-hmm. You know, you got to let the deer know then, and all the raccoons and all the other animals that poop. Kids know that. Anyway, I'm not picking it up. No. Most of the time, I'm not. Because I'm a normal human being, and I don't live in California. But anyway, I was just so proud of myself, because I could have blurted anything. I could have blurted some expletive.
0: You could have, but you didn't. You withheld.
1: I was proud of myself for having the restraint not to, you know, throw an F-bomb out at
0: what
1: her.
0: What a guy.
1: Because that's my knee-jerk reaction. But no, it was very surprising. I was a passenger at that point.
0: I'm glad
1: in
0: that
1: my
0: you,
1: own body.
0: I'm glad that it all worked out and everything's fine. But I'm so sorry that you didn't get to make that sweet, sweet love. That would have been better.
1: Oh, but. No. There was nothing sweet about the love that would be made.
0: That's too bad. All right.
2: JC and Ken in the morning.
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5: In the Stratmeyer Media Storm Center, here's your River Region forecast. The forecast for this morning, cloudy with a light breeze with a chance of light drizzle. Temperature 50. This afternoon, cloud-filled skies with a light breeze. A temp about 59. Then this evening, with a temp 52. A check of the current conditions. The temp is currently 47 degrees, and it's cloudy.

0: One is a normal, educated member of society. 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
1: You know, I just learned something that I did not know, and I actually had to ask a friend. I have a friend who was an army brat. She went around the world with her father, who was in the military, right?
2: Uh huh.
1: So she was raised in a lot of foreign countries, or at least foreign to us. So I wanted to know if this was true or not, and it's true. It is true. Apparently, there's an article going viral right now saying that foreigners noticed Americans' great smile. They think that Americans have really nice smiles because we have good, you know, dental here, right?
2: Yeah.
1: But it's creeping them out, apparently. We're
2: creeping them out?
1: Yeah,
2: what do you mean?
1: Yeah, see, we're creeped out by, like, British people's teeth. It's just, like, cobbled together.
2: It's not just their teeth.
1: Oh, they have some pretty rough teeth over there. Yeah.
2: They have a look to
1: them.
2: They
1: do. They do. And primarily,
2: there's nothing wrong with that.
1: It's a small country, so there's a lot of inbreeding, so of course they look a lot alike.
2: Can't the entire British Empire fit into Texas?
1: Less than that.
2: That's not a very big gene pool.
1: No, it's not. It's not.
2: So the eyes are going to get closer together with every passing decade.
1: It's not just anything. I know what you're saying. It's not just the British, though. It's other countries as well. I've just picked on them because they have predominantly bad teeth. But apparently other countries are creeped out by Americans because we have such shiny white smiles. Now, I don't take care of my teeth like I should. But by and large, I see people with these bright-ass white teeth. And it's creeping out the rest of the people, and there are several reasons. Like they seem unnatural, or they seem sus. Which we just learned what that word means the other day.
2: Sus, yeah,
1: sus, yeah.
2: Sus, short for suspicious.
1: Right, right. So the cosmetic dentistry industry in the U.S. is booming, and it could pass $20 billion with a B this year. Whereas the entire dental industry in in South America. The entire continent?
2: Yeah.
1: Like 17 million. No joke.
2: Well, there's other reasons for that.
1: Yeah.
2: Because we eat a lot more processed foods and has a lot more sugar and stuff, and it's just going to rot your teeth. So we need the veneers.
1: We need them. Yeah.
2: Right?
1: Yeah. Yeah.
2: How many cavities are you going to get by chasing down a chicken for dinner?
1: I don't know. I
2: don't know either.
1: Yeah. Hey, there's a term in Europe called turkey teeth. Which mock people who have cheap, overdone veneers that don't seem natural. Now, it's not just cheap stuff like, it's veneers.

0: teeth. The old days, you'd have the cheap little, you know, implant teeth or what? Not implants; those aren't cheap either. But like the cheap little teeth that you just throw on over top of whatever you got, right?
1: Grills.
0: Those were a little less expensive. But now, if your smile looks too perfect, then they say you have turkey teeth.
1: Turkey teeth.
0: Yeah.
1: Okay.
0: Some people say that the turkey teeth smiles give them ick vibes. See, I always wondered. I really did always wonder this. You know, a lot of American women think that French men are the best lovers, or whatever men. I said French. I think French is still high up on the list. But there's a lot of women who would be turned on by men of other nationalities. And I always wondered if people from other nationalities are turned on by Americans. And now I'm finding out that we give them the ick vibes.
1: We give them the ick. How can nice white shiny teeth give anybody... Well, it isn't natural, I guess.
0: It's not natural,
1: if you're
0: no.
1: You know what? That is a good point. It's almost like women who wear too much makeup. That's mm-hmm. kind of ick. When you're trying to improve something... But you're just covering something up.
0: Right. Or you just cover
1: like your
0: it up,
1: yellow
0: right.
1: teeth, I right. guess. If you know, because normal human teeth color
0: they
1: is
0: do in time. Yeah.
1: Bone, right?
0: Mm-hmm.
1: And as you age, you know, if you see a 70-year-old person with perfectly white teeth,
0: right.
1: then
0: they probably put them in a dish at night, yeah.
1: Yeah, they're probably, and there's nothing wrong with that. If that makes you feel good, you know, it's like,
0: or if you can eat good with them, you know, that's
1: fake nails.
0: Mm-hmm.
1: You know, they're just covering up their fact they can't grow their own nails.
0: Right.
1: I guess that gives me the ick. Too much makeup, fake nails, that kind of thing.
0: Right, right.
1: What gives you the ick about
0: me?
1: People?
0: Oh, whenever they wear the veil over top of their face to cover up the fact that they're women in general. I think that, you know, who cares if those people are making fun of us? If they won't even let their women be seen in public, they don't have any right to say anything about us. So we got ick teeth.
1: The hijab gives you... the ick.
0: Yeah.
1: Okay.
0: Actually, it's not. It's not because of the lady that's wearing. It's because of the idea of why she's wearing. You know, that bothers me. But that's what you're asking about. You're just asking about. I don't like the long fingernails. That you know, I don't mind when my wife paints her fingernails and makes them look real pretty. I don't mind that. But I don't like it when they draw pictures on there. You know, if your fingernails are big enough
1: nails?
0: To draw, like, things and stuff on the nails.
1: Oh, yeah, you got, like, hot glue, like, diamonds on there and stuff.
0: Yeah, that just freaks me out. I'm the guy that can eat a food if I find a hair in it. I just pull the hair out and keep on eating. But there's one thing that I can't do. I can't deal with. If I see somebody with, like, ridiculous fingernails bringing me my food and their thumb is on my plate and I can see that their nail has got into some of my mashed potatoes or something.
1: Do you know what else?
0: I'm out. I
1: bet
0: can't do
1: gives
0: it.
1: You the ick. Did you ever see those people with those big long nails try to text on their phone?
0: Oh yeah. It is hilarious.
1: Because they have to use the pads of their fingers.
0: Right.
1: And so their nails are just all over. But you know what really gives me the ick? It's something that women are doing.
0: Mm-hmm.
1: Now, my opinion doesn't matter, of course.
0: Of course,
1: it's just
0: it
1: my
0: doesn't.
1: Opinion.
0: No, you don't, it doesn't matter.
1: But I know there's probably some people that agree with me. Agree or disagree on the ick. 270-415-9830. And let us know what gives you the ick. But the thing that icks me the most these days, the fake eyelashes. The big, huge, long fake eyelashes that jet out past your nose. If your eyelashes stick out further than your own nose, that's just wrong. That's not attractive. What is that? What is going on with the fake eyelashes, Jason?
0: I can't get it either. Especially when you have fake eyelashes that they put that gloop in and it has like it clumps up.
1: Glitter.
0: What is wrong with you people?
1: Oh, the mascara.
0: It's not
1: right?
0: working.
1: Is that what it's called?
0: It's not working for you.
1: It isn't.
0: Working.
1: No, no. They'll put on fake eyelashes.
0: Mm-hmm.
1: Then they'll put mascara on the fake eyelashes to make them look thicker.
0: Right.
1: It's just weird. It's just like some kind of couple caterpillars on your face.
0: I know.
1: It's wrong.
0: You know, but
1: it's not attractive.
0: I will say this, though. But by the time they get those fake eyelashes on, okay, I'm really not paying that much of attention to their Adam's apple anymore. So that's really...
1: Oh, that is good and distracting. It is. It's nice.
0: 270-415-9830.
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3: In the Stratmeyer Media Storm Center, here's your River Region forecast. The forecast for this morning, cloudy with a light breeze with a chance of light drizzle. Temperature 50. This afternoon, cloud-filled skies with a light breeze. A temp about 59. Then this evening, with a temp 52. A check of the current conditions. The temp is currently 47 degrees, and it's cloudy.
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0: If she can tie a cherry stem into a knot using only her tongue, but doesn't listen to Rock 98.3, we understand what you have to do. Just don't marry her.
1: So, no. We're talking about things that make you get ick. What? What?
2: I can't get it out of my mind. The text, and we can't share it, can we?
1: I mean, we can share it. We can share it. We just have to pretty it up some. So we got a text.
2: No, we can't pretty it up because then it would lose its oomph. See, I said text us with things that give you the ick. One of the things that gives Jason the ick is fake fingernails. One of the things that gives me the ick is these long eyelashes, these fake eyelashes. And I said, text us with something that gives you the ick at 270-415-9830. And our friend Dr. G listed three things. Two of those things are not like the third thing, which is just out of left field, which kind of brings it all together in a neat little non-PC bun that just made me howl.
1: Non-politically correct because one of these words, actually two of these words, you can't even say anymore.
2: We can.
1: You can say
2: if,
1: little
2: if
1: people.
2: We're not.
1: We could say that.
2: Well, no, hold on. Don't ruin it.
1: No. Oh.
2: Don't ruin it because we have to. I think the words by themselves, out of context. Let's give it some context because every time I read this, and I had to do it in an accent.
1: Sorry, Dr. G. He had to do it in an accent.
2: I had to do it. Can we read? If we. Just see it.
1: You know what?
2: All right. All right.
1: It's better. I don't think either one of these words are bad. See, personally, I still use them. I still use them, you know.
2: Yes, but it's not PC, and it might hurt some people's feelings.
1: It shouldn't
2: a little
1: hurt
2: bit.
1: Anybody's feelings, but this is what Dr. G is scared of. So
2: I tell you what I'll do. If you want the full impact of the text that I saw, text us at 270-415-9830, and I will copy and paste Dr. G's magnificent response
1: to your response. I think you should put your response as well.
2: No.
1: Ken did respond.
2: I sent him a picture incorporating all three of these things.
1: All right.
2: Back to anyway. So just text us and I'll send that to
1: 270-415-9830. Here's some other things that our listeners are texting us saying that they are a little bit freaked out by, a little bit of ick, all right?
2: Okay.
1: We got facial piercings from a first-time texter, 0863. I can live with some of them. I can live with a stud on the little nose.
2: The nose?
1: Yeah. But maybe
2: the eyebrow?
1: Maybe.
2: Maybe.
1: But when you start doing things with your lips, no. And then also that, what is that, that like thing that that they put around the nose?
2: Separate your nostrils?
1: Yeah.
2: What is that part of your body called?
1: Septum?
2: Septum.
1: Yeah. With the hoop, that's just... Ugh, it makes you look like you're wanting to be a Brahma bull or something.
2: Right. We're not judging, but if you put dinner plates in your earlobes, I'm out.
1: I mean, it doesn't bother me. I'm not attracted to it, but it doesn't give me the ick. So,
2: by the way, I am cutting and pasting a lot.
1: There's about 70 people that have said they want that. I hope you knew what you were signing up for there. Yeah.
2: I'm responding.
1: Okay.
2: Yes.
1: Someone says painted on eyebrows is what gives them the ick.
2: Oh yes.
1: So here's something else that gives me the ick, Ken. And this is even with my wife. I'm going to tell you right now. Even with my wife, I can't. You know
2: what?
1: Whenever she's wearing a dress and she's sweating, I don't.
2: Oh, now hold on a second.
1: I can't deal with sweating and the dress. The dress is
2: what
1: supposed.
2: Is she sweating through the dress?
1: She could be. Like for example, if she's wearing like a low cut off thing, and she's got, you can see that she's sweating around. I'm like, it's supposed to be so soft and graceful and beautiful and all these things, and that wetness and that. Oh, I can't.
2: That's kind of sexy to me because it proves that women are human.
1: Of course they're.
2: By the way,
1: why would they not be? Why would you not think that they're human?
2: I'd love to join the show, but I am busy pasting.
1: you signed up for this. I don't know why you did this.
2: I did.
1: Why couldn't you just say three little words? Three simple little words.
2: Can I say it?
1: It's up to you. If you, you know, I'm not the PC correct guy here. You're the one that strives to be all PC. I could care less.
2: But these are not. Okay, I'll say it. These are not my words.
1: They're Dr. G's words. Dr. G.
2: We built this up too much.
1: If anybody is upset about these words, we'll give you Dr. G's phone number, all right? You can call.
2: No! Yeah. We're not going to dox anybody on
1: all right.
2: Here. All right. I think I better not.
1: He's only considering saying these words because he doesn't want to copy and paste it in there 7,000
2: times.
1: That's
2: all I'm doing right now. Please, I need to know. Ken, send it to me.
1: You know,
2: and at this point, even if I said them, it wouldn't have the same impact as me reading it for the first time.
1: It wouldn't. No. Yeah. So people can be scared of the craziest things, you know, whatever.
2: What the hell? I don't think I have enough copy-paste buffer in my computer to send to all these people. I'll get to it. I can't do it now. I thought maybe 10 or 11, but there's like literally 50 people that want.
1: And I'm going to make you do it.
2: Say?
1: I'm going to make you do it, yeah.
2: But and when I send these words to you, when you read it, do it in a Tennessee accent.
1: Got to be in a Tennessee accent.
2: You got to read it like this, like he's yelling out. Oh, what gives me the ick? This, and that. It's the that, not even the this. It's the that really gives it the punch.
1: Gives it the real wango there. All right. Well, I still say that we need to find a way to put our text line on display so everybody can see it.
2: No, that would be very dangerous. Yes.
1: Actually, there would be a lot of people that would stop texting us then, too, wouldn't they?
2: Because they wouldn't
1: want to be associated. So
2: anonymity is a powerful thing.
1: Maybe we could set it up somehow where everyone can see the texts, but they can't see who they're from. Maybe that would help. I don't know.
2: Would that require effort and or money?
1: Oh. Well, forget about that.
2: That's a bad idea.
1: All right. Okay. Yeah, all right.
0: It's the JC and Ken Show. Now it's news time in America's River Region.
3: Good morning. In the WJLI newsroom, I'm the news bitch. And here's a look at what's making headlines in the River Region. Murray resident Elijah McKeel, 23, was taken into custody on Monday after reportedly trying to escape from Callaway County deputies. The CCSO said in a release Tuesday that deputies noticed a vehicle moving at a high rate of speed on Highway 94 East using radar. The driver switched off the vehicle's headlights and accelerated, turning on to Pottertown Road in an attempt to elude law enforcement, according to the release, as officers performed a traffic stop. Calls about a recent driveway asphalt fraud have been received, according to the McCracken County Sheriff's Office. MCSO said on social media Tuesday, scammers generally drive around and attempt to chat to residents about repair for their driveway. The scammers want to take advantage of local homeowners, particularly the elderly. MCSO requests that people report instances of scam activity to local law enforcement. As Kentuckians pay more for necessities, Governor Randy Beshear has announced plans to lower gas taxes. Scheduled increase in the state part of the gas tax, which would have increased by slightly more than a half cent on July 1st, has been frozen, according to Beshear. That's news. And now you're up to date with Rock 98.3 WJLI.
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5: In the Stratmeyer Media Storm Center, here's your River Region forecast. The forecast for this morning, cloudy with a light breeze with a chance of light drizzle. Temperature 50. This afternoon, cloud-filled skies with a light breeze. A temp about 59. Then this evening, with a temp 52. A check of the current conditions. The temp is currently 47 degrees, and it's cloudy.
0: JC and Ken in the morning.

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1: So, Jason, country music died in 1992. I think we can both agree on that.
2: I think right? So. I mean, I listen to it now, and it doesn't make me excited, but...
1: No. And, you know, when Bro Country finally put the nail in the coffin, there was no rescuing it. But,
2: no. I mean, it's...
1: You know, country music used to be good, you know?
2: I think so. I liked it.
1: You know, when you go walking after midnight and do some of that stuff, you know, you know...
2: Out in the moonlight. Yeah.
1: All your exes, where do they live?
2: Live in Texas.
1: Well, they live in Texas. We know that,
2: yeah.
1: Right?
2: Uh-huh.
1: Well, maybe it's making a comeback, thanks to my friend, There I Ruined It. Remember the There I Ruined It guy from YouTube?
2: Oh, yeah. He would take songs, and he would tear them up, but in a creative way, you know.
1: Yes, yes. And so what he's done now is, and this is what he does behind the scenes, wears the voice of a familiar singer as a costume and creates mm-hmm. these songs himself. So this is actually, it does take talent. It's not just all AI. But I would like to share what I think might be a way to rescue the country music industry, because he has gone to the graveyard and dug up Hank Williams, not Junior, Senior.
2: The old one. Okay. Wow.
1: Yes. Really... And he is introduced... the ghost of Hank Williams to the current incarnation of whatever NWA is these days. And he came up with this. It's Gangsta Gangsta by Hank Williams.
2: Gangsta Gangsta. All right.
1: Enjoy.

0: old tank. Well, he knows what's up. Looking for the bitches with them big old butts and making a life or two. Well, that's what the hell I do.
1: What the hell I do?
2: Isn't that great?
1: That's something. I don't know about.
2: Yeah,
1: I don't know.
2: It is.
1: That's great.
2: Oh, this is destined to be a classic. Destined.
1: Yeah.
2: There, I ruined it on YouTube. Check them out.
0: Out the door, but we don't quit. Tanks in town, we gonna start some shit.

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1: Oh.
0: I'm the type of feller that's built to last. If you're with me, I'll put a boot in your eyes. Everywhere we go, they say, Dan, old Hank is not the program. I'm taking a life or two, that's what the hell I do. Yes, I'm taking a life or two, that's what the hell I do.
1: There you go. That's special.
2: It's the JC and Ken Show.
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3: Oh, did you?
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1: You know what? You shouldn't drink and drive. I've said this a lot of times. You know, it's one thing if you want to drive down the road without your seatbelt on, or drive down the road with your without a helmet on your phone. I don't care about that stuff personally. Some people do.
2: Yeah, it's not my head that's going to splatter open like a watermelon.
1: Doesn't matter to me.
2: Yeah,
1: but when you drive drunk, you're making decisions for other people. You know, and I and I'm not into that. I don't think that you should be deciding for other people whether or not they're going to take their life in their hands. But sometimes you get some funny stories, and this is one of those stories that kids are going to remember for the rest of their lives. This is a memory. This is Ken. This is a childhood memory. All right.
2: Okay.
1: All thanks to a drunk driver. It's a 58-year-old drunk man, or actually a woman rather, drunk woman in Washington State named Wendy Clemente. All right, and old Wendy. She was caught on video driving down the sidewalk chasing a kid on a bike.
2: Well, she's going to catch
1: memories.
2: Him.
1: It's the memories, yeah. Now it's unclear why that she's doing this, but the video starts with her cruising down the street, blaring her horn before turning towards the sidewalk and gunning it after the kid. Now, it doesn't seem like the child was making her mad or doing anything like that. He wasn't instigating anything, but that doesn't really matter, really. The kid was on a motorized bike, and that's a good thing because if he were just pedaling, Wendy would have run him over, but apparently he was able to get away. The police tracked down Wendy and took her. She said that she was just taking her dog for a ride and was looking for other dogs to socialize with. But she denied knowing anything about the incident with this kid on the bike, including driving down the sidewalk. Doesn't remember doing any of that. But
2: what would cause her to lose her memory, you think?
1: Who knows, Ken? There's a lot of factors.
2: Yeah. Was she old? Was she elderly?
1: She was not too old. No, she wasn't.
2: No?
1: No.
2: Was she... you know, maybe suffering from some sort of brain injury she acquired or something? Hit herself in the head? Or?
1: Not that I can tell, no, sir.
2: What would cause her to not remember?
1: Not remember?
2: Driving down the sidewalk chasing a kid on a scooter or something.
1: It's just forgetful. It's just forgetful nature of this lady, probably.
2: Some people are forgetful.
1: She just, you know, I do have the video of this, and, you know, this is a great video for radio because it doesn't have any audio.
2: Okay.
1: Go
2: ahead. I have that video, too.
1: Wait a second.
2: I'll play it on my end.
1: I do have play it. Play it, sir. Yeah. No? Wait a second.
2: What?
1: Yours doesn't. I hear no audio.
2: You said it did.
1: No.
2: You said it didn't have audio, so it doesn't matter if I play it.
1: Okay, I can play it. It does have some audio.
2: Oh, it does. Okay.
1: Yeah, so here's the lady. She's blowing her horn in the very beginning here. So she is blowing the horn.
3: This lady's crazy.
1: She is crazy. She's blowing the horn, just going down the road, and here she gets onto the sidewalk. And thank goodness the kid is running away. She's in her little Ford Focus.
2: Does the kid continue to go down the sidewalk?
1: Yeah, well, he does for a little while, but he winds up darting off into a yard because, you know.
2: Yeah, you got to zigzag.
1: Yeah.
2: You know, if you're running away from someone with a gun, don't run in a straight line. If you're running away from some methed up, coked out, drunk ass dumb bitch in a car that's chasing you down, don't go in a straight line either. You zigzag.
1: You have to zigzag. Yeah. And, well, yeah. If she's drunk enough, she'll feel like she's going in a straight line. But, you know, the car won't know that. Won't feel that same way. So, all right. Well, there you go.
2: Well, no, she can walk in a straight line.
1: But think about the memories. The memories, you know. And this kid, he could have been riding his bicycle out on that day, nothing like this happened, and it could be a forgetful moment. He may
2: just
1: not
2: one
1: remember.
2: Day the same as the last.
1: Yeah,
2: this,
1: just run it all
2: day
1: together.
2: This will stick.
1: But this is a memory that was made. You know, this is a memory from your youth and childhood. And
2: that time I almost got run over by a Hyundai. Ah, yes. Gather around, grandkids. Let me tell you.
1: There you go.
0: More JC and Ken coming up.

0: Coyne and Stubblefield will be so upset with what we've done with their beautiful invention.
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2: All right, I'm going to ask you a hypothetical situation, and this may not apply to you, Jason, because you're in such an established relationship for a long, long time. This,
3: right.
2: I think this is really for people who are just dating or newly dating.
3: Mm-hmm.
2: All right, but I'm going to ask you the hypothetical situation regardless.
3: All right.
2: All right. So you and the wife and your mother need to go somewhere in the car together.
3: Okay,
2: you're driving, of course, because who would let a woman drive a car?
3: Right. Anyway.
2: Just kidding. So you're driving a car.
3: Uh-huh.
2: Where does your mother sit?
3: Where does mom sit?
2: Yeah. Who's in the back seat, mom or wife?
3: All right. In my situation, it makes one thing makes a difference. If I am a four-door car or a two-door car. If it's a four-door car, then
2: four-door car.
3: If it's a four-door car, then mom sits in the back. My co-pilot is my wife.
2: Right. Well, you know? What if you have a mother who is also a bitch?
3: I do not.
2: Hypothetically. No, you wouldn't.
3: Now, my mom can be. Don't worry.
2: No, but, not you, Jason.
3: Just
2: not
3: hypothetically.
2: I'm talking about a hypothetical mother who's a hypothetical bitch.
3: So I have an aunt. I have an aunt who cannot stand her daughter-in-law. Can't stand her.
2: Right?
3: Let's just say for the sake of this conversation that her name is Amanda. Well, that's not her name. But she can't stand Amanda, all right?
2: She wouldn't take a back seat to Amanda, would she?
3: Absolutely not. She would not. She would. Well, it really depends. If Amanda really insisted that she sat in the front, she would absolutely only sit in the back. If Amanda insisted that she sat in the back, then she would demand to be in the front. That's just the way.
2: There's so many little things that matter with this dynamic. And I take the bitch statement back. It could be a mother that's just insecure, or.
3: Right.
2: It could be a mother who is, like, way too close to her son,
3: right.
2: Especially in a new relationship where the son has a girlfriend. Of course, especially if you're not at the I love you part in the relationship yet, mm-hmm. where it's just a new girlfriend,
3: right.
2: The mother should know to sit in the back politely, right? Sit in the back.
3: Yeah, probably.
2: To relinquish that front seat. Even though there's no pecking order to this, it's not the more important person sits up front. It's not who do you love most gets to sit next to you while you drive the car. But there's a woman who's going viral because she wasn't having it.
3: Oh, she was mad about this.
2: No. There's a video where this dude's girlfriend takes the front seat and closes the door. The mother walks up and says, I'm not sitting in the back seat. You need to get out. And the girl refuses to get out, but the mom doesn't back down. I have audio. Want to hear it?
3: Yeah, I do. Yeah.
2: Okay.
3: This is crazy. All right.
2: Yeah. That's
4: I'm not sitting in the back seat. You need to get out. You're going to sit in the back seat today. You need to get out. I'm not sitting in the back seat.
5: My mom's coming, so I will not. You will have to get in the back.
4: What do you mean you're not coming?
5: It's not that deep. Just sit in the back seat.
4: Y'all not married anyway, honey. We just going somewhere. You act like you got to sit in the back seat forever. Okay, bye.
2: So mom leaves, right? You're not married anyway, so would that change things if it was a wife instead of a girlfriend? There's so many things wrong with this. And I think, I hate to put this all on mom, but mom seems like an insecure woman in this equation. Your thoughts?
3: Yeah, I think my mom's a little insecure. But they're both being, they both have clearly come down with a terrible case of SBS.
2: Oh, I hadn't even considered that.
3: They both clearly they needed medical treatment.
2: Where did this happen? Let's see. I can't tell where this happens, but you know, SBS is
3: rampant.
2: It's a global pandemic.
3: It is.
2: Oh, how can we help people with SBS and or people that may not even recognize the symptoms, Jason?
3: Well,
2: and what is SBS?
3: Let me tell you what every man recognizes the symptoms of SBS.
2: Yeah.
3: The Silly Bitch Syndrome Society of America is
2: SBSS.
3: The SBSS. A mm-hmm. SBSSA. We're the only ones that can actually treat the symptoms of SBS, Silly Bitch Syndrome. Uh-huh. So if you know someone that is ailed with this terrible, terrible debilitating disease, mm-hmm. Please let us know. And we'll do the proper paperwork and everything. And we'll actually have them brought to the facility and treated.
2: Yes, we have a scientist right now working on a cure. Yeah. Is this going to be a vaccination type situation, or is this going to be an absolute?
3: It has to be treated on a case by case basis. And
2: I see.
3: I'll tell you something else too. Once you're married, and someone contracts SBS after the marriage, then they can no longer take the medicine orally.
2: It's only in suspository form.
3: They will never take the medicine orally again after they have the wedding cake.
2: Right.
3: They won't allow
2: You're in touch with the scientist. Has SBS jumped the species gap? And does it affect men sometimes?
3: Yes, it does. There are some men that are affected with SBS. Now the symptoms are different. The SBS symptoms in a man, it may be that he wants to spend ungodly amounts of money on a duck blind or something. Now that's a good example or whatever. But there is there are symptoms for SBS for men too. They're not nearly as hard to deal with. Men with SBS are a lot simpler to
2: treat.
3: It's the treatment is much.
2: I heard that saliva on certain parts of the body can treat a man's SBS.
3: Correct.
2: But applied by their partner. That's just the rumor. Is that substantiated, Jason?
3: There's a lot of experimentations going on in that.
2: So apply that saliva liberally and take care of your man.
3: Right. Yeah.
2: If he has SBS.
3: And and by all means, let mom sit in the front seat. You'll never.
2: I guess so.
3: Your mother, if you're talking about it specifically from a theoretical way, mother, you will never take a back seat to the wife. It's just the way it is. All right.
2: Yeah, but the girlfriend is culpable in this as well because she just hopped in the front seat.
3: Yeah, well,
2: right away, assuming that she was gonna didn't even give consideration to the mom.
3: Now listen, girls, girlfriends. I just want you to know that mom is the one that came with the package, all right? You're going to get her, too, whether you want it or not. She's coming with the package, all right?
2: Isn't that how you were born?
3: It is how you're born. It is how you're
2: that's
3: born.
2: That's how conception happens.
3: And, she came with the package. So the dude has chosen you. You got to stop being a blurter, Ken.
2: I blurted. I'm sorry.
3: You blurted. All right.
2: I did.
1: More JC and Ken coming.

0: the boss doesn't wake up till around, I don't know, 11:30, you know, almost noon, and doesn't know how to use the internet. It's JC and Ken in the morning on Rock 98.3 WJLI.
1: We learned a lot of stuff today about each other, about our show, about the world around us. And this is that special time of day when we kind of recall some of the things that we learned or maybe made a special impact on us today.
2: We probably learned too much, I would say.
1: Yeah, every day.
2: Today?
1: Yeah.
2: For instance, we learned that SBS, silly bitch syndrome, in men can be treated effectively by applying saliva liberally to the neglected areas of the body.
1: Yes. Every time.
2: Every time.
1: We also learned today that American smiles creep people out in other parts of the world. Not Americans, foreign countries. They are creeped out by our bright, perfect smiles. I don't creep anybody out.
2: No, you don't.
1: Nobody's creeped out by me.
2: You're Europe ready.
1: Yep.
2: Yeah. And we learned that, according to my own personal research, lesbians make the best mac and cheese.
1: That is true, yeah. Mm-hmm. We also learned today that very soon, after my big move, sell my giant home and I get a reasonable house, and I'm not having any more mail. There's no mailbox where I'm moving. No mail. I'm getting zero.
2: But you're not going to have a mailbox, but you will be receiving mail.
1: I'll be receiving no mail.
2: I'm going to drop your mail off by drone.
1: I'll put an incinerator in the front yard and I'll burn it before. I mean, I'm not. I will. If they just leave it out, they can't throw it out on the ground.
2: They can.
1: I'm not taking it. No, yeah, I'm out. Yeah. I'm out.
2: All right. And we learned that Jason Crockett, a man who was born a male, someone with both X and Y chromosomes, takes baths. But you know what?
1: I did.
2: There's nothing wrong with that. You just put on that Kenny G and light your incense, have your box of wine, and sit on back with that towel on your head.
1: Watching a little hockey, though. That make
2: the
1: it
2: oils,
1: better?
2: The essential oils you want to put there in there. Ah, the essential oils.
1: I love that.
2: You just drift away and let the troubles of the week melt away.
1: Take me away like a freight train.

0: life, Ken.
1: I do.
0: Just let it melt away.
1: Yes. Ha!
0: Put all that See? Down the drain.
1: Right. And then I'll sit down to pee, and I'll be just like my friend Jason.
0: No, Ken. Mm. You pee in the bath.
1: What? Hold on.
0: Right there in there.
1: Yeah. Hold on. Hold on. Hold on. I hadn't even considered that.
0: Yeah.
1: Of course, everyone pees in the shower. Everyone.
0: Yeah.
1: Of course. Jason, when you take a bath, do you pee in the tub?
0: Of course. Yeah. If I have to.
1: Oh, my God.
0: If I have to go, I do.
1: Do you really?
0: But I also take a shower after a bath, because a bath is comforting, but it is not cleaning.
1: Wait, hold on a second. Extend the show. Extend the show.
0: Golly.
1: Do you pee in the bath and then immediately leave the bath? Or is it just get a little bit warmer for you and you stay in
0: there? It's just like the pool, Ken. I'm not going to stand up there and pee into the pool, but if I'm submerged, I might have to go a little.
1: If you're submerged in the tub,
0: yeah,
1: and you pee,
0: uh-huh,
1: you're willing to stay in it and wallow around in your
0: it's
1: own filth.
0: It's got soap in there too, Ken.
1: Okay,
0: all,
1: but if you if you pour
0: bubbles,
1: the bath,
0: yeah,
1: and you get it all ready, you got your little lily pads or whatever the other stuff you put in there, all your essential oils, the candles are lit,
0: loofah,
1: and you stand on the side,
0: uh-huh,
1: and pee into the tub.
0: Not, yeah, I'm then, not going to stand.
1: That's ew, that's gross.
0: Well, because
1: right?
0: the pee has hit the air first.
1: Oh, the pee hit
0: but
1: the air.
0: But since the pee hasn't hit the air, it's still, you know. It's
1: and
0: still...
1: then, if that's not weird enough, when your bath is over,
0: uh-huh,
1: you shower off the bath?
0: Yeah, because showers, baths are not clean. Baths are for
1: your
0: comfort, not for
1: water
0: cleaning.
1: Water bill must be horrendous.
0: $20 a month or something? That's not much
1: oh
0: at all.
1: Oh, my God.
0: All right.
1: God.
0: How do you do it? Right. You just
1: I take a shower like a man.
0: Okay.
1: Yeah.
0: All right.
1: Baths are for women.
0: All right. Sounds good.
1: Or a woman and a man. I don't take a bath unless there's a woman in there waiting for me.
0: All right.
1: If she pees in there.
0: Gotcha.
1: I'm still getting out. That's gross.
0: All right. Well, now you know. There you go.
2: JC and Ken.
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6: In the Stratmeyer Media Storm Center, here's your River Region forecast. The forecast for this morning, cloudy with a light breeze, with a chance of light drizzle. Temperature 50 this afternoon.

0: cloud-filled skies with a light breeze. A temp about 59. Then this evening with a temp 52. A check of the current conditions. It's currently 48 degrees and it's cloudy.
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1: Jason, our audience skews older, doesn't it? I mean, we probably have some 70, 80-year-olds listening.
0: I guess we got some older folks, yeah, but we got a lot of younger folks, too, yeah.
1: Oh, we have everybody, sure, yeah. But, I mean, we do probably have some people that remember driving a car in the mid to late 60s, right?
0: Probably. Back when cars were, you know, a lot of horsepower and a little performance.
1: A lot of horsepower.
0: Yeah.
1: Yes.
0: Yeah.
1: So I'm listening to old radio shows from the 1960s, when they were talking like this.
0: You've been walking around your neighborhood, and you're listening on your headphones. Yeah, yeah.
1: Yeah, and I heard a commercial, and I learned something in the commercial. I thought it was fascinating. So you're a radio engineer. You know about electronic-y things.
0: Yeah.
1: Right. I'm going to play this commercial, and I bet you didn't even know about this, or if you did, I'd be very impressed.
0: Okay.
1: But I had no idea that this was even a problem that only got solved in the late 60s, early 70s. All right? Listen to this commercial.
2: Much as I hate to mention this on radio, I was watching television the other night.
3: Shh, Hap, we're on the air.
2: Yeah, well, people gotta know this. I found out that cars, trucks, and buses equipped with ordinary spark plugs kick up a frightful fuss with TV pictures.
3: Well, that's not true of Autolite resistor spark plugs. Oh. Wonder of wonders, these wide-gap whizzes cut down television cut-ups.
2: They sure let your engine idle smoother, too, don't they?
3: Yes, Autolite resistor spark plugs let your engine idle smoother, give better performance on leaner gas mixtures, actually save you gas. And they have 200% longer electrode life.
1: That's a lot of electrode life.
0: That is
1: so
0: a lot of information they gave there,
1: No idea. Didn't even consider that spark plugs from a car's engine would interfere with television signals where they're driving by. And I Googled it. It's a thing. It was a real thing. It was spark plug jumping. The gap in the spark plug creates a brief but intense burst of electromagnetic energy.
0: Yeah.
1: Radio frequency interference, RFI, and it radiates out like a tiny transmitter, and it messes with the TV, causing static. I had no idea about this, and it was only fixed in the late 60s into early 70s. Isn't that fascinating?
0: Every invention is born out of necessity. You know, and
1: yeah.
0: Back in the old days, the necessity was make the gasoline catch on fire. Move pistons up and down. Bang, bang, bang, bang. All right?
1: Then we got to remove the lead so we're not killing people.
0: Well, you know, the lead's mad. Who cares about that?
1: Yeah,
0: don't drink paint or anything like that, all right?
1: Oh, yeah, unless it's tasty. Yeah.
0: Right. It just tastes really good. But you know, the television used to be, depending on which television, because there was UHF and VHF frequencies.
1: But it was all analog.
0: It was all analog, and the UHF frequencies were the ones that were getting problems from the spark plugs, not the VHF.
1: Yeah.
0: I don't know if you knew that.
1: I didn't know that.
0: Yeah.
1: The way they fixed it was they created these resistor spark plugs that were specifically created to suppress the noise. They added 5K to 10K ohms of resistance to dampen the high frequency oscillations without killing the spark too much. I think that's
0: pretty good.
1: These are like, you know, old world problems. But imagine watching TV and then maybe you don't hear the car, but you see it on your television. When they rev, it would cause it. That's crazy.
0: Yeah.
1: Maybe we have an expert calling us right now.
0: Well, we must have. 5471 is on the phone. Maybe you can tell us about this. Yeah. Hello?
4: Hello?
0: Yeah.
4: Yeah. Hey, I remember having a car once that you could actually hear the sparks, you know, coming through the radio.
0: Yeah, I've heard it before.
1: Yes.
0: Yep.
4: Yeah. It was crazy, you know, and I had a talk to a mechanic. He was a shade tree mechanic, but he was saying something about, well, I can put a resistor on there, some kind of resistor on the
0: radio itself, on the like antenna lead or something.
4: On the distributor. He played on the distributor. Actually hook into the distributor some way or another thing, and he would stop it. And so he did, and it cleared it up.
0: Yeah. Well,
1: yeah,
0: it's crazy what times we live in now. You know, it's funny, but you play a commercial for spark plugs, Nobody would be playing a commercial. Nobody would actually advertise spark plugs anymore, because how often are you buying spark plugs? You know?
1: Yeah,
4: right? That's true.
0: And if you are buying any spark plugs, your mechanic is probably providing them. I mean, it's one of those things that's kind of gone by the wayside. Nobody's changing spark plugs anymore. But anyway, without the carburetor, we don't have to worry about them being fouled as easily as we did back in the old days, because they would get fouled with by flooding it and all that. But
1: yeah, technology has changed. You don't have to add water to your battery anymore.
0: That's right.
1: Just all the little things. Thank you very much for calling.
4: It's kind of like cars in general. You know, back in the day, the main thing wrong with like the Dodge or Chrysler products was the transmissions were awful.
0: Yeah.
4: On GMs, it was the usually the flywheel was breaking on them. And then on Ford, they put the distributor up front towards the radiator. So if you blew a radiator hose or something like that, it would get all over the distributor.
5: Well, now hold on.
0: Yeah.
5: Don't listen to my brother. That's only with the Dodge Dart. Thank you very, very much for calling Car Talk.
0: Yeah.
1: So, Jason, I have actually an example of what he was talking about.
0: Oh.
1: In a song.
0: In a song.
1: In a song. You know this song?
0: Oh, yeah.
1: Do you hear that little whine in the beginning?
0: Yeah, I've heard it.
1: That's electromagnetic interference from a radio.
0: I knew it. I knew it was. It was left on there on purpose, by the way. Yeah,
1: they didn't. Do you know the backstory? Yeah, what is it?
0: They didn't redo it because they liked the way it sounded.
1: So that was unintentional?
0: It was unintentional originally, but then when it happened and they noticed it, they kept it.
1: Well, that is interesting.
0: Yeah.
1: But that little whine, I've experienced that in old cars. It's kind of the same thing, engine interference.
0: Yeah.
1: But
0: we actually used to have some processing here at the radio station that was hell bent on taking that out. It wanted to take that noise out.
1: Oh no!
0: And the new technology and whatnot, some of the older technology we had, it wanted to get rid of that noise, and so we don't have that anymore. We got really nice stuff now. But anyway, hey, thank you for sparking my interest with that story, Ken. That's really, really nice. Time for us to leave with our joke of the day this morning.
1: All right.
0: Joke of the day time.
1: This was surprisingly good, Jason.
0: Yeah, the joke of the day this morning. What is leather and sounds like a sneeze?
1: I don't know. What's leather and sounds like a sneeze?
0: It's a shoe.
1: A shoe!
0: Now, if you'll excuse me.
1: That is so wholesome.
0: Got to get out of here. I'm gonna,
1: yeah, we'll be back tomorrow. I hope you listened. There's no a shoosh.
0: No.
1: Excuse.
0: And, get you one of those French dip sandwiches today with some of that nice achoux sauce.
1: Achoux sauce.
0: Yeah.
1: Ah.
0: All right. Have a good day. We'll see you tomorrow.
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Better than today's cookie cutter AI generated Gen Z garbage? I couldn't tell you. You tell me.

Did you imbibe on Cinco de Mayo some tequila yesterday? Huh? How you feeling? That song should help. So will the Stones. And by the way, they've got a new album coming out this summer. It's sounding good. The Stones, a little older, coming up.

Some people have asked us to play some softer rock songs. To those people, we say, we hear your request. 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

0: Geddy Lee and Alex Lifeson to reunite and return to touring after they played the Taylor Hawkins tribute concert back in 2022. Thanks, Paul, and for some great songs, too.
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5: In the Stratmeyer Media Storm Center, here's your River Region forecast. The forecast for this morning, cloudy with a light breeze with a chance of light drizzle. Temperature 50. This afternoon, cloud-filled skies with a light breeze. A temp about 59. Then this evening, with a temp 52. A check of the current conditions, the temp is 52 degrees under clear skies.
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0: Ozzy for you there. I'm Kara, building a playlist. I know we're going to start next with Pink Floyd. What else shall we add? Maybe some Rush, maybe a little dash of Jimi Hendrix. All coming.
1: Here's some of the JC and Ken show that you might have missed.
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3: okay.
2: Pumpkin pie.
3: Did they get a government grant for that?
2: Well, of course they did.
3: Because it doesn't matter.
2: Of course
3: they do.
2: You know
3: what? Smells don't matter really to dudes.
2: You don't think so?
3: We'll look past a lot. Yes, it's more important to women. If she's super hot but smells just a little bit. No, I've been to the abyss.
2: Yeah.
3: I've been to the point where it's like, no, I'm out. But it takes a lot.
2: Yeah.
3: It takes a lot to get to that point.
2: Yeah.
3: You know what I mean? It's like, okay, she kind of, you know, like it doesn't matter. She,
2: I understand. But
3: I'm not talking about like certain body parts. I'm talking about like her hair.
2: Yeah.
3: Smells like her skin.
2: Just
3: or like she smells like your mom or something.
2: The pH balance of the person. Yeah.
3: I did this girl that smelled like my mom. Like they used the same shampoo.
2: Oh, no.
3: Yeah. I powered through, though. I powered through because she was super hot. Now, she sounded like my mom, too.
2: If she said, Kenny,
3: No.
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There's BTO, nice long set with Hendrix, with Rush in there. I want to give a shout out to Paul McCartney. I want to thank him. You know why? Because he is the person who was responsible for this reunion. He told Geddy Lee and Alex Lifeson that they should return to touring because they sounded so great back in 2022 at the Taylor Hawkins tribute concert, which is true. And I remember thinking they need to get back on the road. So thank you, Paul McCartney, for that.

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0: Eric Clapton on Rock 98.3 WJLI. I'm Kara. 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

0: My favorite thing to do when the weather's good is to have a fire in my backyard. But when the weather's raining, like that song, I love sitting under my covered porch and just sipping a fine bourbon. I want more rain and more bourbon.
1: Here's some of the JC and Ken show that you might have missed.
2: I have a censored image of this guy walking down the street. I can't tell if he's naked or not.
3: Well, do you really want to see that?
2: No. I'm saying I don't necessarily want to see this guy naked, but I want to make sure that they're not just arresting the guy for the heck of it, you know?
3: You're trying to get this dude's picture depixelated.
2: No. What I'm trying...
3: Let me ask ChatGPT if they can do the depixelization process for you.
2: It's not that I want to see. I just think it's stupid to put the picture out there.
3: Okay.
2: The point I'm making, I have to defend myself. Stop. Let me do this, okay? The point is that they have presented this photograph as evidence that this guy was naked.
4: Yeah.
2: But then they pixelated it out. The point I'm trying to make, I don't want to see the man's naked ass.
3: No, of course not.
2: I'm saying that why even produce this photograph if the part that is supposed to be the smoking gun of your evidence is you can't see it? That's what I'm saying.
3: Well, he wouldn't appear pixelated in court,
2: My point is just don't pixelate. I mean, just don't put the picture out at all because it does nothing for anyone.
3: Jason, I need to go to camera two just real quick. Let me just talk with the audience very quickly. Hello, dear listeners. Yeah. This is your pal, Ken. There are three things that Jason cannot stand.
2: Yeah.
3: One, when somebody's on the phone, when somebody's calling, no matter what we're doing, doesn't matter. He's got to answer the phone. For instance, if you called now, you would totally derail this conversation because he'd have to answer.
2: Oh, there's nobody there. Yeah.
3: Two, obviously, pixelated pictures of naked people. He's got to see. He's got to see what's under there. He's got to see what they're working with.
2: Yeah.
3: And three, obituaries without the cause of death.
2: I hate that.
3: He can't.
2: I hate that.
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I can't think of a better way to celebrate Hump Day. Well, maybe there is one more better way, but you can do that while you're listening to this long set of nonstop rock. It's Foreigner. So romantic if you're celebrating the other way.

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4: In the Stratmeyer Media Storm Center, here's your River Region forecast. The forecast for this afternoon, cloudy with a light breeze, a temp about 59. Then this evening, cloud-filled skies with a light breeze, with a temp 52. Overnight, temperature 46. A check of the current conditions, the temp is currently 54 degrees, and it's cloudy.
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0: my hero from Foo Fighters. I'm Kara, and apparently they played on The Late Show with Stephen Colbert this week. I was asleep. Yeah, now that I don't have insomnia, I miss all the good stuff.
1: Here's some of the JC and Ken show that you might have missed.
2: Cardi B, the celebrity person, sent her umbilical cord off to a company called Mommy Made, and they twisted it up like a pretzel, like in a heart, and then dipped it in gold chrome.
3: Yeah.
2: That's not normal behavior, man. I know giving birth is so wonderful and beautiful and all the disgusting things, and you poop yourself while giving birth, and it's all beautiful because it's babies. It's not normal.
3: It's just not.
2: There's a reason why I don't have children, because I don't want any part of that. I don't want any part of that.
3: Well, that's not normal. Everybody should want to procreate.
2: I don't
3: want to
2: ever have that conversation. The love of your life, the woman that you married, and you're like, she's so great. She's like, she's my best friend. She's my wife. We're buddies. We're in this life thing together. Here we go. Oh, we're having a kid. That's a beautiful thing. It's going to be awesome. And then she gives birth in a freaking hot tub and poops herself, and that she's holding up this cord. She's like, you know what? Let's send this off to Mommy Maid. And you're like, okay, honey. Because you don't want the sex to stop. I'll do whatever you say.
3: Yeah, thank you.
2: It's insane.
3: You have some severe issues that need to be sorted out, Ken, and I'm going to be praying for you.
2: it's truly nuts.
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Peter Frampton, live. I'm Kara. I was taking a look at the Radio Hall of Fame nominees for the class of 2026, and lo and behold, my name is not included. A couple of friends are. But how do I get nominated? I mean, come on.

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1: In the Stratmeyer Media Storm Center, here's your River Region forecast. The forecast for this afternoon, cloudy with a light breeze, a temp about 59. Then this evening, cloud-filled skies with a light breeze, with a temp 52. Overnight, temperature 46. A check of the current conditions, the current temp 56 degrees, with a few clouds.
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0: Cranking Out the Police for you and cranking out a big set next. I don't know about you, but I can't wait for some Eddie Van Halen solo work next.
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2: They're not going to let you keep a wig in jail.
3: I don't know if they do or not.
2: I don't know. Do they? Will they make you take off your wig for the mugshot?
3: I would imagine.
2: You can hang yourself if you have a long enough wig, you can hang yourself in your cell with your wig if they let you keep it.
3: I don't know. I don't know if they'll let you keep a wig or not. Probably not. I think you're probably right. They probably won't. They just consider that personal property like a shirt or anything else and take it off you.
2: Or your phone, right? Yeah. Or piercings. They make you take out your piercings.
3: I haven't been to jail too many times, so I'm not sure.
2: How many times have you been to jail?
3: I don't think ever. I mean, I was taken to jail once, but it was more of a scare tactic. I wasn't actually booked in.
2: Oh, when you were a kid?
3: Yeah. I wasn't actually booked in, and I didn't actually do any of that stuff. But
2: same thing here.
3: Yeah, I was taken there once. So,
2: can you believe I'm not a felon?
3: No. it goes to show that that every community you've ever lived in clearly doesn't have a very effective police force.
2: I don't disagree.
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I would just like to share with you that Kurt Loder, remember back in the day of MTV, he's the one who told us all the news. He just turned 81. Yeah, how you feeling? Old?

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4: In the Stratmeyer Media Storm Center, here's your River Region forecast. The forecast for this afternoon, cloudy with a light breeze, a temp about 59. Then this evening, cloud-filled skies with a light breeze, with a temp 52. Overnight, temperature 46. A check of the current conditions, the temp 58 degrees, and it's cloudy.
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I couldn't tell you. You tell me.

0: Did someone stub his toe? Def Leppard right there. Next up, it is Stevie Ray Vaughan. And that's only the beginning of a very long set. Have a great afternoon.
1: 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Here's some fun stuff the Brew Crew Morning Show's gotten into lately.
2: Because you just ruined Van Hagar for me.
3: I just ruined that song for you.
2: Yeah.
3: I did.
2: Oh, yeah, I liked it okay because it's Van Halen, but yeah. It's not really. It's Van Hagar.
3: I like Van Hagar. I like both of them.
2: But you ruined it for me, and now I feel...
3: You feel obligated
2: to ruin it for
3: everybody.
2: Everyone else.
3: All right.
2: Okay. Yeah. But now, Jason, tell everybody what you told me. And then I'll play the song again.
3: I told Ken, I said, I love the song, except for I can't stand the typewriter sound effect throughout. What are they doing?
2: And I was like, what? And I had to pull up the song for myself, and then... I'll be damned. It's somebody hunting and pecking...
3: on a typewriter.
2: On a typewriter while they're recording this song.
3: Why did they do that? I don't... Yeah.
2: Why did you do that? The song was fine for decades until you ruined it for me and now everyone.
3: I've always heard it when I hear this song. Like, dearest,
2: yeah.
3: Dearest.
2: Yeah. And then at the end, too.
3: Now they speed up the typing a little bit. They're like, yeah. Sincerely
2: Thank
3: yours.
2: Thank you very much. Sincerely yours.
3: Respectfully.
2: Eddie Van Halen.
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Billy Squire kicking things off on your Wednesday here on the Greg Stone Show. Welcome back, my friends. Got some classic AC/DC on the way with Bon Scott on the mic. We'll also hear from Pink Floyd. And the Rolling Stones will make an appearance, plus this from Skinner.

some classic AC/DC, a little Bon Scott on the mic to make your hump day a little bit better. Coming up, we'll have a look at rock and roll history. That's right, your almanac for the 6th of May. Not that far off. Plus, some classic Sabbath and Boston in the forecast. We'll do that for you next.

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Turn it up. Rock

0: Bill Ward celebrated his 78th yesterday. There's Sabbath on the Greg Stone Show as we take a quick look at rock and roll history. Today is the 6th of May, and it happened on this day in 65. In Clearwater, Florida, at a hotel room, Mick Jagger and Keith Richards worked out the iconic opening riff for I Can't Get No Satisfaction. Apparently, the legend that Keith bought a cassette recorder, fell asleep while working on music, woke up in the middle of the night, unbeknownst to him, and recorded the riff and went back to sleep. The next morning he woke up and the riff was on the cassette player. that's the legend. And that supposedly happened around this day back in 1965. And it was on this day in 2005 that Audioslave became the first American rock act to perform a free outdoor concert in Cuba. And in 2006, Pink Floyd reached a crazy milestone when their 73 album, Dark Side of the Moon, hit 1,500 weeks on the Billboard charts. We got birthdays for you today. Bob Seger's turning 81 today. Chris Shiflett of the Foo Fighters, born on this day in 71. He's 55. And Emily Armstrong from Linkin Park, she's the new lead singer. She's 40 today. If it's your birthday, that's who you shared with. And that's a quick look at it, folks. Your Rock and Roll Almanac for the 6th of May.
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1: Pink Floyd on the Greg Stone Show as we work our way towards the word of the day in the Daily Haircut. That is all coming up next hour here on the program. Along the way, we'll hear music from the Rolling Stones. We'll sneak in some Cream. I've got Rush in there as well. It's all happening here on the Greg Stone Show.
2: Here's some of the JC and Ken Show that you might have missed.
3: Years ago, I had a friend who was a doctor, and I got a gift from for like my birthday or something. Mm-hmm. And it was wrapped in this beautiful white paper.
4: Oh.
3: Can you guess where he got it?
4: It was the paper from the bed rolls. Yeah. Yeah.
3: It was the paper from like where you sit on your ass at the doctor's office.
4: I like
3: and
4: that.
3: I said, where'd you get this paper? It's like, oh, yeah, that's... I just had it at the office. Like, where in the office?
4: There's nothing wrong
3: He's
4: with
3: like,
4: that.
3: Yeah. And I said, is this the paper that,
4: the sealed paper
3: that you use?
4: Yeah.
3: He's like, yeah. And it's right there. Yeah. I mean, think about it. If you're a doctor, it's already there on a spool. So just bring your gifts to the office and wrap them up. It's got a table and a perfect wrapping
4: how much
3: table.
4: How much is your copay? It's like $20? You'll save that much in wrapping paper. Just schedule a visit.
3: Yeah. Oh, that's right. Don't even pretend you're sick. Just bring your presents to the doctor's office. Ask him to wrap them for you. Can you wrap these? Are you feeling all right?
4: No, I'm feeling fine. Just fine.
3: Get the sniffles, nothing. No, I just need you to wrap these up for me.
4: Or you can just go in there and just unroll a bunch of that stuff and put it in your purse, you know?
3: Or just do it. Kill two birds, right? I'm going to bring a gift with me to the doctor today.
4: Yeah.
3: To the urologist.
4: And you're going to wrap it.
3: I'll see if he'll wrap it. He's cool like that.
4: He won't
3: doctor.
4: Wrap it. See if you might have to.
3: I want to use the paper from.
4: Yeah.
3: I'll use his Ask Gasket wrapping paper because my sister is a doctor.
4: Yeah, she'll love that.
3: I'll wrap my sister, the doctor's paper, in my urologist Ask Gasket paper.
4: Right.
3: Perfect.
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Guns N' Roses giving us a hand on this hump day, the day after Cinco de Mayo. How's everybody feeling? That's funny. We've got your haircut plus the word of the day in this. Here's Neil Young.

Queen on your hump day. I've got another big track off of Extreme's 1990 Porno Graffiti album. It would be another top five hit for the band back in 1991, and we've got it coming up.

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0: 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That is the Daily Haircut. 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
3: In the Stratmeyer Media Storm Center, here's your River Region forecast. The forecast for this evening, cloudy with a light breeze, 53 degrees. Overnight, some clouds here and there and somewhat breezy, and the temp 45. And then tomorrow, with the temp 65. A check of the current conditions, the temp 58 degrees, under partly cloudy skies.
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0: There's the Scorpions. It's Greg Stone. You know what time it is? Time for the word of the day.
1: Flamboyant.
0: It's an adjective.
1: Flamboyant.
0: Now, I know what it means, but I chose this word today because I was reading, doing some research about something, and that word came up, and I was like, oh, yeah, I remember. I used to think that that word meant that somebody was gay. Turns out that that's not what it means. You know, I found that out later on in life, not just today. I've got your definition coming up in just a few moments. Hang tight for that, plus music from the mighty Metallica. How's that sound?
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3: Today we learn feeding an imaginary cat a made-up bowl of antifreeze causes actual real emotional breakdowns on the radio.
4: People were very upset about that.
3: Oh, now wait. Kitty.
4: Now,
3: kitty.
4: Fairness, Ken was only wanting to make sure that those poor cats didn't freeze out in this weather. You know,
3: that's what I was saying. I don't want them to freeze. So how do you keep cats from freezing?
4: Please.
3: You give them antifreeze.
4: No, wait.
3: What?
4: Look down.
3: What's
4: that? That is the line. That's right there.
3: Oh, is that the line?
4: Back up.
3: Did
4: just
3: you move
4: a little,
3: it again?
4: Move back up just a little bit.
3: I thought the line was over
4: back
3: here, but then you moved it back over this way.
4: No, I didn't
3: what
4: move
3: the, hell?
4: The line.
3: I thought it was a permanent line.
4: It's right there.
3: It seems to be moving.
4: Don't step any closer. That's the line, Ken.
3: I got it. I see now.
4: All right. But
3: why is it all squiggly, though? It should be a straight line. Pretty jagged, that line.
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0: The Mighty Metallica. We've got your shot of funny from Jim Brewer coming up. And the definition for the word of the day, which is...
1: flamboyant.
0: An adjective. It is a person or thing that is often strikingly elaborate or colorful in their behavior or display. Let me use it in a sentence for you. David Lee Roth is probably the most flamboyant lead singer in rock and roll. There you have it. It's Greg Stone. You learn something new every day. Now go out there and use the English language like you know what you're talking about.

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Jim Brewer is our shot of funny this afternoon. He talks about getting old. Yeah, sad truth. That's coming up, plus REO and some music from The Who.

0: 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And it's not because we're following you on Facebook.
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0: There's the Who on your hump day. It's Greg Stone. I've got that shot of funny. Here's Jim Brewer talking about getting old. It's your shot of funny on the Greg Stone Show.
1: 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That's an oldies station. I want to be that old man. My kids are taking me with the grandkids, and I'm stuck in a back seat just for a drive for the day.
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1: 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You want Pantera, Megadeth, Slayer? Guess what?
3: Slayer. Oh, that's scary, man. I saw a Slayer concert. That's the first time I feared my own race. You know, I was just sitting in the back seat like, hey, if you grew up in the 80s and you turn 80 this year, God bless you. Here's something to keep you alive one more day. This is Metallica's Creep of Death.
0: That is Jim Brewer, our shot of funny this afternoon. Give me a few moments. We'll come back with a classic from AC/DC.
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8: In the Stratmeyer Media Storm Center, here's your River Region forecast. The forecast for this evening, cloudy with a light breeze, 53 degrees. Overnight, some clouds here and there and somewhat breezy, and the temp 45. And then tomorrow, with the temp 65. A check of the current conditions, the temp 58 degrees, under clear skies.

0: Bob Seger, 81 today. Happy birthday to you, Bob. You're listening to the Greg Stone Show. We'll play the game next hour. Stone Cold Factor, a bunch of stony baloney. And along the way, the world's greatest classic rock. Let me tell you about it, okay? Soundgarden's in there. We'll throw you the Police. We'll hear from the Rolling Stones, and it's all next.
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2: Libido goes down as you get older. Like your level of testosterone and your overall.
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2: Yeah, I mean, that's true for everybody.
3: Uh-huh.
2: My libido right now is a lot less than when I was 14 and humping the couch every 15 minutes. Can you imagine
3: maybe.
2: For 1 minute if it went the other way and you got more horny as you aged?
3: As you got older.
2: Can you imagine?
3: I think that does happen to some people. In fact, they found one another. They found each other. The whole group of people did. They call it the Villages.
2: The Villages
3: well, down in Florida.
2: That's just because they watched all the episodes of Murder, She Wrote and Wheel of Fortune, and they're bored. That's all. Canasta is over. Shuffleboard is boring.
3: All those ladies.
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2: Can you imagine, though, if it was flipped? 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
3: They were already knocking.
2: You'd catch them in the car, you know? They'd be lying to you about where they are.
3: Oh, it could get better, too, because without the teeth, you know, it's, you know, there's a...
2: Oh, yeah, there are advantages.
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We'll play the game here in about 15 minutes. Stone Cold Factor and a bunch of Stony Baloney, plus some Stone Temple Pilots, Hall of Famer Billy Idol coming up, some classic Kiss. And this, here's the Police this afternoon.

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Lucky you. 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

0: Time to play the game. Something to do while you wrap up your day. Stone Cold Fact or a bunch of Stony Baloney. I just make a statement, then you agree or disagree. Stone Cold Fact, Stony Baloney. Plane exhaust fumes kill more people every year than plane crashes. Plane exhaust fumes kill more people every year than plane crashes. What do you think? Stone Cold Fact. Or is that a bunch of Stony Baloney? I got your answer coming up. Plus a classic from the Stones.
1: 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I'll look back at one of our favorite moments from this morning's show.
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3: Jason, I walk every day. I do 6 miles every day. And it's 2 hours of my day. So a lot happens on these walks.
4: All right.
3: You also know that I'm a blurter sometimes.
4: You blurt. You do.
3: Just today on my walk, I'm walking Daisy down the street. Same route I go every day. Same street. She goes in certain places every day. She poops, right? I know where she wants, where she likes to poop. She skipped the first two favorite poop spots.
4: Oh,
3: and I thought to myself, oh, did I feed her? You know?
4: Yeah. Does she have anything to give today?
3: Does she have anything? Is she locked and loaded? What's in the chamber? What's going on? But she was apparently saving up.
4: Oh.
3: For a new spot.
4: A new spot.
3: That she was checking out, yeah. This new spot was a house that's for sale.
4: Okay.
3: But looks abandoned. The yard is kind of ratty. But she wanted to drop one off there.
4: Okay, that's what she decided to do. That's
3: what she decided to do. Yeah. Who am I to stop her? Now, of course, I'm a red-blooded American man who lives in Tennessee, so I don't carry poop bags with me like some dainty frou-frou guy that's going to take a bath and listen to Enya.
4: I don't carry poop bags with me either, all right?
3: Oh, did you think I was talking about you?
4: Yeah.
3: Okay, so she unloads on this lawn, and it takes a minute. She was saving up. It was a good one.
4: So you're standing there for a little while she's doing her business,
3: Yes. And a car rolls up. Now, this happened a very quick succession.
4: All right.
3: She's still in the hunched-over position, finishing up, putting the finishing touches on her intestinal sculpture.
4: Right, yeah, it's
3: and
4: nice.
3: This car pulls up, and this lady, now this all happened boom, boom, boom. So the lady said something to me. I'd said something to her.
4: Yeah.
3: In very quick succession. I'm just standing there holding the leash, looking at this amazing amount of fecal matter exiting my dog. This car rolls up with the window down, and she says, "You gonna pick that up?" And I said, without even a beat, I said, "You gonna make sweet love to me?"
4: What?
3: I surprised myself, and then I followed up because there was silence after that.
4: You're gonna make sweet love to me?
3: She didn't know what was going on, right? So,
4: I don't know
3: again,
4: what's going
3: the sequence
4: on.
3: Of events here is dog mid-poop. This woman pulls up with the window down. "You gonna pick that up? You gonna make sweet love to me?" Silence. And then I said, then I followed up with a non-blurt. I said, "I guess the answer to both those questions are no." She didn't say one word. The look on her face, I wish I had a body camera. She did a snort like a pfft, and then drove off. And here's something else I noticed. She had an out-of-state license plate.
4: She wasn't so even
3: she
4: from
3: wasn't
4: here.
3: Even,
4: wow.
3: She's not from there, right? I'm never going to see her again. I didn't recognize the car. She was just some busybody.
4: Some Karen.
3: Saw a dog hunched of some Karen. But I walked off, and I was kind of proud of myself. I was like, if I got to blurt something, right?
4: I guess the answer to both those questions is no.
3: Is no, right? I could have said something filthy or wrong, but I didn't.
4: You didn't.
3: I just, have something in your hip pocket when you surprise a Karen like that.
4: Right.
3: It was great. I just wish I was recording it somehow. The look on her face when I asked her if she was going to make sweet love to me. Sweet, that's what I said.
4: Sweet love.
3: I think I might have said sweet. I put two sweets in there. You're going to make sweet love to me?
4: Sweet.
3: The look on her face. And that's when I realized the blurt happened. I need a follow-up. And that's when you I said, I guess the answer to both those questions is no. Very proud of myself.
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0: Both Billy Idol and his guitar player Stevie Stevens headed to the Rock and Roll Hall of Fame. Billy's Only Number One, a cover of Tommy James and the Shondells' Money Money on the Greg Stone Show. As we wrap up Stone Cold Factor, a bunch of Stony Baloney, that plane exhaust fumes kill more people every year than plane crashes. Well, if you think about it, logically, that makes sense. Yes, that is a stone-cold fact. But here is, I don't know, it's alarming to me, and I know that there's thousands of flights every year, and there's, you know, hundreds of planes, thousands of planes in the air at any given time, but that kind of scares me. There's 1,000 deaths, typically, every year due to commercial airplane crashes. 1,000! That seems a bit much, don't you think? 1,000. Now, they estimate, the folks that do this research, that some 8,000 to 10,000 folks die premature deaths because of the plane exhaust fumes, aviation pollution due to cardiovascular and respiratory problems. But 1,000 people die in plane crashes. How come we don't hear about all these crashes? Or does it just happen enough to where we're like, plane crash, no big deal. Get on the plane. Right? That's going to be in my head the next time I board a plane. 1,000 people die every year on commercial airline plane crashes. That's crazy to me. That seems too much. But I know I'm not thinking logical. And, you know, besides, it won't happen to me, right?
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4: 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The forecast for this evening, cloudy with a light breeze, 53 degrees. Overnight, some clouds here and there and somewhat breezy, and the temp 45. And then tomorrow, with the temp 65. A check of the current conditions, the temperature 59 degrees, under clear skies.
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0: Van Halen covers Martha and the Vandellas this afternoon. You're listening to the Greg Stone Show, and we're traveling once again, folks. Headed to Washington State to meet this woman in the neighborhood.
1: Oh, who are the people in your neighborhood? The people that you meet each day.
0: I'm not sure if you've seen the video yet or not. I've got it posted on the Stony Boy Radio Facebook page. 58-year-old drunk lady in Washington named Wendy caught on video driving down a sidewalk chasing a kid on a bicycle. Not sure why. The video starts with her cruising down the street, blaring her horn before she turns toward the sidewalk and then guns it for the kid. She travels on the sidewalk for like a couple of houses. It doesn't seem like the kid was doing anything to incite this. Not that that matters. That's not how you handle it. The kid was on one of those motorized bike, and that's probably a good thing because if he was pedaling, she would have run him over. Now your kids have an excuse to get one of those motorized bicycles. So people in cars can't run me over, Dad. The police tracked Wendy down. She said that she took her dog for a ride and was looking for other dogs to socialize with. How dumb does she think those cops are? Why is it that we always try to shove the worst BS down the cop's ear hole? That is so ridiculous. I was just driving around looking for other dogs for my dog to play with. She denied knowing anything about the incident with the kid on the bike, including that part about driving on the sidewalk until they showed her the video. Cops say she was under the influence of something and arrested. Seriously. Now, how would you behave if you saw somebody doing this to just any kid in your neighborhood? I'd freaking lose it. Just some folks in the neighborhood. Stop partying. Everyone's got a camera. Stop doing stuff. Even if you have no moral compass, but you're afraid of going to prison, stop behaving that way. Everyone's taping. Everybody.

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I couldn't tell you. You tell me.

0: Classic track from Styx wraps up my portion of your hump day. Thanks for having us in your speakers. You know we'll be at it again tomorrow, right? Same stony time, same stony place. I'll be here, guaranteed. Will you?
1: This is not headline news. Britney Spears pleaded guilty to reckless driving, or as she calls it, driving. The Rolling Stones' new album is called Foreign Tongues. Their new tour bus is called A Casket on Wheels.
0: Harsh.
1: Rolling Stone published a list of the 100 greatest guitar solos, causing people under the age of 30 to ask, what's a guitar solo? And Oreo will release red, white, and blue cookies to celebrate America's 250th birthday and Americans' 250-pound average weight. This is not headline news.
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3: I didn't know that. I thought straw and hay was the same thing.
4: No. Straw is usually from wheat stalks.
3: Straw and hay are not the same thing.
4: No, they're not.
3: For real.
4: That's why they call them different things. They don't call it all hay. It's straw and hay. My God.
3: So horses don't eat straw?
4: No, they don't eat straw.
3: If you put straw in a horse's hay thing, bowl, whatever they're eating out of,
4: he'll probably eat around it.
3: Real. If you mix, okay, two things, the hay and the straw that looks exactly alike.
4: It does not look exactly alike.
3: The horse will leave all the straw and eat the hay.
4: Probably, yeah. Straw is not... Straw is made from wheat.
3: Let me write this
4: wheat.
3: Down.
4: Made from wheat and wheat, okay. and it's not very good to eat for the. But hay is made from plants of like grass.
3: So you don't put baby Jesus down in hay because the camel might have eaten him.
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